0: Yay.
1: National is also promising to pay a government contribution to a parent's KiwiSaver while they're on paid parental leave.
2: Too often it's the parent taking time out, usually the mum, whose retirement savings fall behind and never quite catch up. And I just don't think that's acceptable.
1: And that's news. In sports, Hurricanes coach Clark Laidlaw hopes some of their Super Rugby Championship winning players are rewarded with higher honours for the first time. Ahead of tomorrow's All Blacks squad naming, Laidlaw says the Hurricanes players have made their mark.
3: They've done everything they can around the performance for the Hurricanes. Held the pound how Rens wants to play the game and what he's looking for in each individual. But we've certainly got a lot of good players that are playing some of their best rugby. So, yeah, I'm sure the selection will go some of the boys' way.
1: A surprise Shane von Gisbergen after bagging pole position for the NASCAR Cup Series race at the Coronado Naval Base in San Diego. A custom-built track has been built on the active US military base. The Black Sticks men have secured the bronze medal at Hockey Nations Cup in South Africa with a 3-1 win over Japan. And the Black Foils have bagged a second and a third place finish on their first day back in Sail GP racing at the latest round in Canada. That's sport. I'm Sandy Hodge.
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0: of which are American dreams. All of which are American dreams. All of which are American dreams.
1: Absolute tune. Rage Against the Machine, Know Your Enemy. This is Radio Hodaki with Blair. Sunday afternoon, how are we? Shortest day. This is the shortest day of the year from a daylight point of view. So there you go. And 98 days today until the beginning of daylight saving. So there you go. If you're not that happy today due to maybe a certain game, then there's some positives for you. And then there's the other people that are really happy. So whichever side you're on, it's still the shortest day. Nevada coming up. Arctic Monkeys. Don't sit down because I've moved your chair. I'm Radio Hodaki.

0: Everclear, heroine girl, this is Radio Hauraki with Blair, the home of the Hauraki Big Show. And Keezy is trying to sell his house at the moment, and it would seem that he is in a bit of a legal conundrum with a lawyer.
1: I get a document from my lawyer going, hey man, just sign this, just for our sort of workings together, and then pay this money or whatever, and then we'll be underway. And I'm like, well, who do I send the 15-page legal document about getting a lawyer on board? Who do I send that to get that checked over? You know, how do I know my lawyer is not trying to hide something in the fine print there? Because I can't get my lawyer to look over it because he'll charge me for that. And also, he's my lawyer, it's his document. Like, what do I do there?
2: Do they not have, because your lawyer is obviously more for your property-related stuff, I'm assuming.
1: Oh, they do all sorts of pugs, but yeah, they can do that, yeah.
2: They'd probably have lawyers for lawyers.
1: A lawyer... like a law expert.
3: Well, I see your conundrum here because he's a divorce lawyer, isn't he? That's what So, I mean, I'd have a few issues with that. I mean, I think he's jumping the shark there, but...
1: Well, actually, it's funny because my wife's the one that brought him in.
3: Yes.
2: It's a red flag.

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1: Everybody's talked about them being the team of the future.
0: First, there was Paris, then Munich, and last year it was Texas, and now Sydney for the Rugby League Grand Final.
2: A Grand Final!
0: 3 nights, 5-star hotel, races, harbour, zero chance of an early night. 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

From the album Throwing Copper Live, All Over You, this is Radio Hodaki with Blair. We are playing some really good tunes today. That's so good. I mean, that's kind of our job, right? That's what we should be doing. And it's really important that you tell us if we're not. If we're doing a real crap job, we've played a whole bunch of crap tunes, this is where you tell us. There's actually something called the jury. You can join the jury and you can tell us what you'd like to hear more of or never again. And I know you'll be brutally honest. So you can do that by texting music to 3483, or you can go to hodaki.co.nz and join the jury. And if you do join the jury and tell us, you could win your choice of a Lego F1 car worth $400. It's one of those Technic ones, so you don't want to do it when you're steamed because you'll lose all the bits. But it's a great prize, so join the jury. What a tune. See it? Look, another one. Another bloody good song. Morning Glory, Oasis. This is Radio Hodaki.

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20: In sport, Shinnecock Hills has well and truly had its say on day three at Golf's US Open. Just five players are left with under par scores overall, one of those being Scottie Scheffler. The world number one has moved into a four-way tie for second at one under. That quartet, six shots adrift of runaway leader Wyndham Clark. Ryan Fox carded a four-over par round, falling to seven overall. There's no score between Ecuador and Curaçao after half an hour in their World Cup game in Kansas City. The Warriors plan to corral the Cowboys under the roof in Christchurch and return to winning ways in the NRL this afternoon. While they maintain second on the ladder, the Warriors have dropped their last two games. Winger Chance Nicole Klokstar feels the result of their last effort against the Sharks was worse than the performance. Kickoff at 1NZ Stadium at 4pm. That's sport. I'm Sandy Hodge.
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Alice in Chains, Your Decision. This is Radio Hodaki with Blair. We've all had those moments in our lives, the low ones, sometimes the lowest of the low. Sometimes they are by yourself. Sometimes they are with maybe another member of your family or, you know, a friend or a partner. But very rarely are they public because they are by far the worst. And Mania had a low moment with a family member in a medical condition in a public setting. It's the trifecta. That moment coming up.

0: Tame Impala, Let It Happen. This is Radio Hauraki with Blair. Now, at some time or some point in your life, you're probably going to have to look after a family member if they get sick. And sometimes you can be put in some fairly interesting situations. You might be scarred by some of the things that you have to do. But normally, they're not in a public setting. Manaya's got to look after a family member, and he got caught out in quite a public setting.
1: My cat got in a scrap and its head got infected. We took it in the vet. It had gotten a scratch or a bite or something in its head. It got infected, swelled up. So they put basically like a thick shake straw in its head as a drain. Cone of shame over it. So it can't scratch itself, yeah, or lick itself. Mm. But then they were like, hey, just don't let it outside for a while until the cone's off, because if it goes out and it gets stuck in a tree with this cone in its head or something, you know, you're in trouble. And right. I was like, okay, well, but it's an adult cat. It won't use the kitty litter. You know, we tried to put kitty litter in front of it. Yeah. And it was like, I'm not doing that.
2: Well, it doesn't know what it is.
1: I'm going outside like a man. Yeah. So then one of the missus' friends
2: I see where this is going.
1: Gave us like a little, it was bright blue. Of course it was. And so I'm out in the backyard, and I'm in this block of flats with a shared backyard, and I'm standing out in the backyard, and my cat's taking a dump with a cone of shame on its head, and one of the neighbors comes out, and I'm just standing there holding it, and I'm like, yeah, this is probably the lowest moment of my life.
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This is Radio Hoda here with Blair System of a Down Aerials. You know those people that are ridiculously talented? Like there might be a group of four people, maybe even in a band. And you'd think, oh, they've all got talent. And they do. But then there's always that one person that can just do everything and play. And yeah, just that ridiculous amount of talent. Well, that is the case for this band because the lead singer is a guy by the name of Royston. It's an interesting name. Royston Langdon. And he sings this particular song, and he also plays the bass guitar, and the bass guitar is exceptional. This song was the biggest hit for the band Space Hog, and it hit number one in the US on the mainstream rock charts in the mid-90s. It's a great song. Bassline, amazing. Good on you, Royston, you legend. Space Hog. In the meantime, I'm Radio Hodaki.

0: This is Radio Hauraki with Blair. Over the last weeks, months and weeks, we have been enjoying the sights and smells and tastes of the Monty's Wild Food Challenge. Now, Jerry on Thursday night was judging the Monty's Wild Food Challenge Grand Final. After serving up some of the wildest and most creative dishes in the country, the 2026 champion was crowned, and a familiar name. The Smoking Barrel has gone back-to-back, claiming the title for a second year running thanks to its Forest to the Sea wild tasting board, perfectly matched with the Monteith's Driftin' IPA. The winning dish emerged from a live cook-off where five finalists from around the country battled it out for bragging rights and the $10,000 prize. Thank you so much for taking part, all of you, in the Monteith Wild Food Challenge, and a massive congratulations for the second year in a row to the Smoking Barrel.
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7: In sport, Wyndham Clark is 18 rounds of solid golf away from a second US Open crown. The 2023 champion has carded an even par third round at Shinnecock Hills. He bogeyed the last to be 7 under through 54 holes at the year's third major.
8: So there's one given back at 18. Scottie Scheffler, Tom Kim, Sahith Theegala, Sam Stevens, along with the rest of the field, just lean forward a touch.
7: There's no score late in the match between Ecuador and Curaçao in their Group E match at the FIFA World Cup. Warriors lock Aaron Clark believes everyone at the NRL club understands their responsibility to their fans outside the Auckland region. The Warriors play their first game at 1NZ Stadium in Christchurch from 4 p.m. when they meet North Queensland. Clark says the squad plan to show their appreciation this afternoon. That's sport.
1: Jerry and Manaya in the AM, the Big Show in the PM, and always music that rocks.

The Strokes, Juice Box, this is Radio Hauraki, the home of the Hauraki Big Show. The boys got a great idea. The boys have always got fantastic ideas. So the idea is like, you know, come dine with me. It's like, come dine with the fellas. That's the kind of concept where the fellas will cook for each other. It's genius. It's so different. Anyway, it ends up that Mogi is first up, and he's not happy with that. He feels that he's at a bit of a disadvantage, where Hoity J is coming from the angle of, well, the kind of the pressure cooker, the shock and awe. Anyway, I will let Mogi lay out his argument shortly, and I'm sure they would love your feedback on this. Soundgarden up next. It is Muse. Time is running out on Radio Hauraki.

0: Fatty Slim right here, right now. This is Radio Hauraki with Blair, the home of the legendary Hauraki Big Show, which is back tomorrow afternoon. Now, there's a little bit of a drama at the moment. Mogi is feeling kind of hard done by because he's up next for Come Down With The Fellas. And I reckon he's got a point.
1: So whoever goes at the start is at a huge disadvantage compared to the person who goes last.
2: But you could also make it too, if in that case, that you don't give the scores out until the end, which is what they do on the show as well.
1: Absolutely, and I agree with that, but also the calibre of what you're dealing with. So you might be thinking to yourself, this is what we're going to be doing.
2: Portments in a bowl.
1: Portments in a bowl, and then you go to someone else and say, oh, this is really good, actually. They've got, Shay Fu came around and did a set, so I'm going to have to
3: awesome.
1: Step it up.
3: The Navigator. I love Shay Fu, man.
1: You see what I'm saying? It's just typical of you guys just trying to stitch me up.
3: Oh, you feel hard done by it.
1: It's just shocking.
3: And you feel like,
1: and my wife feels like really put out because she knows what Keezy's like as well, you see.
2: Conversely, yes. Mogi, on the other side of that, you could do something so impressive that it puts all the other teams under massive pressure that they crumble under. Not looking at anyone in particular.
1: He's looking at Keezy.
3: Well, how am I supposed to crumble? I mean, you've already said what I'm doing, a big bowl of pork mince.
1: I'll tell you what, if you don't do that, I'll be filthy.
3: Yeah, so I see where you're coming from, Mogi, but I also don't think, personally, if I come around to your house, right, in the next few weeks, and we have an amazing dinner, and you've got, who was it you said came around? Shay Fu. Shay Fu's there, he's doing all the hits, Misty Frequencies.
1: Oh, no, he's not performing. I'll just have him, like, he'll sort of be just,
2: chilling on
1: the
2: couch.
1: He might make stuff, and I might have him out in the kitchen. Just
2: oh, right,
1: things.
2: Yeah.
1: So he's a great chef.
3: Chef Fu.
4: G'day, it's Di Henwood here. 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And we've got a bit to talk about, like the fact that 9 Kiwis are diagnosed with bowel cancer every day, but also 90% of cases are curable if found early.
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5: 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I think I'm paranoid. Someday. 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

Oasis, all around the world. This is Radio Hauraki with Blair. Oasis said they'd never get back together. Didn't the Eagles say they would never get back together? Was that not the whole point of their Hell Freezes Over tour? Yeah, I think there's quite a few bands who said they never would. Didn't Guns N' Roses say they'd never get back together? Yeah. And the reason I'm addressing these big questions is because I think these guys should get back together. John, if you're listening, and the rest of the band, look, you just should. It's a thing you should do. She Had on Radio Hauraki.

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13: 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The Unicorn, a comedy about a widowed dad discovering that kindness, emotional maturity and basic communication make you extremely hot and desirable. 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
15: In sport, Curaçao have denied Ecuador's attack time and time again to hang on for a point in a stunning nil-all draw in their Football World Cup Group E match in Kansas City.
16: A boulder in the sea has a point at the World Cup! Curaçao is shocked, Ecuador!
15: Curaçao goalkeeper Alroy Room made 15 saves, one shy of the all-time tournament record. Still to come today, Tunisia and Japan from 4 p.m. Wyndham Clark has continued his march towards second US Golf Open crown. The 2023 champion boasts a six-shot lead at the top of the leaderboard at Shinnecock Hills after an even par third round. A sold-out crowd will greet the Warriors in Christchurch for the NRL game against North Queensland from 4 p.m. That's sport. I'm Sandy Hodge.
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Sublime Wrong Way. This is Radio Hauraki with Blair. Now, do you think that when you don a certain piece of clothing that might be directly connected to a sport of some description, it automatically makes you better? I mean, I know running shoes will make running easier, but do they actually make you fitter? Does a rugby jersey or a rugby league jersey make you focus more on the game you're watching? Does it make your calls more accurate? Just asking for a friend. Actually, it's Manaya. I'm asking for Manaya because Manaya thinks that his headband makes him incredible at FIFA chat. And he's going to put that to the test with Auckland FC and All-White goalkeeper Ollie Sale shortly.

0: Weezer, go away. This is Radio Hodaki here with Blair. How good has the FIFA World Cup been? That game between the All Whites and Iran was incredible. Next up, Egypt. Okay, taking on Egypt tomorrow at 1 p.m. Now, Jerry Minaya on the Hodaki Breakfast actually caught up with All Whites and Auckland FC goalkeeper Ollie Sale during the week to have a chat about all things football and headbands. Yeah, headbands.
1: Can I ask you just a quick question? I was watching the coverage, as I think the whole country was yesterday. At a certain point after one of the goals, they cut back to you guys and caught you in the middle of tucking into the catering. What was on the menu yesterday?
2: It was a couple of breakfast wraps, mate, and some sandwiches. Can't beat some Singers.
1: Breakfast wraps all around. I mentioned it to you off air, but we've been doing this thing on the show. It's called the Football Analysis Headband. We've got them in the studio now. We found that when you put a headband on, your understanding of football goes through the roof. So if you don't mind, I might put one on and just ask you another question. If I could.
2: Beautiful. I think that's a great idea. I can relate. I also wear a headband, so I feel like my football IQ goes through the roof when I put one on.
1: There we go. I look a bit Kath and Kim when I put one on. It doesn't really have the football vibe. Okay, football analysis, headband engaged. The direct ball into Wood sort of looked like it was giving their centre-backs problems in the first half. Did they adjust, or was it a conscious decision from us to sort of move away from that route?
2: Wow, the headband is really working. We're straight into it, aren't we? I think that we kind of decided on air in the broadcast team yesterday that we should have gone for that a little bit more. You know, if something's not broken, don't fix it.
3: G'day, it's Di Henwood here. Can you believe this? 1 in 4 Kiwis cannot name a single symptom of bowel cancer. And this is what Radio Hauraki Day in Lieu is all about. Getting the conversation going so you know what the signs are that you need to look out for. So lock Hauraki in this Thursday from 6 a.m. for Day in Lieu. 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

Queens of the Stone Age, I sat by the ocean. 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Now, if you've had a massive stonking weekend, you know, you wake up with pie in your face, that kind of weekend, bit of tomato sauce, bit of Tom Soz on your face, this song really does speak about that. Comfortably shagged. 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

0: This is Radio Hauraki with Blair. A very, very big week on Radio Hauraki this week, because Thursday is Radio Hauraki's day in lieu. It's getting to the bottom of bowel cancer by taking the conversation to the top, right to the top of Auckland's iconic Sky Tower for a 12-hour live broadcast. And this is Thursday. The Hauraki crew, Di Henwood, special guests, will be talking straight up about bowel cancer. Now, the cool thing is bowel cancer is completely... Well, it's kind of avoidable, really. You know, there are signs and there's, you know, they can get checked. But sometimes you might have questions and you don't really want to have a conversation about it. 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
21: In sport, the Warriors and North Queensland are just getting underway in the NRL match in Christchurch. Further south in Stadium Southland is at capacity as the Steel and Tactics square off in an ANZ Netball Premiership elimination final, also just starting. Cameron Waters has pipped Kiwi Matt Payne to pole for the final race of the Darwin Round of the Supercar Series. The 70-lap race starts at 5:10 p.m. Wyndham Clark is looking to leverage his 2023 win into another US Open victory as he carries a six-shot lead with 18 holes left. Curaçao have opened up a path to an unlikely spot in the final 32 of the FIFA World Cup after a thrilling nil-all Group E draw with Ecuador. Tunisia and Japan face off from 4 p.m. in Monterrey. That's sport. I'm Sandy Hodge.
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0: A lot of marketplace deals going on today. I actually sold a car last week on marketplace. Always an interesting thing when you're selling something or buying something. You know, when you're selling it, you're always trying to convince the person that you're selling it to that it's not going to blow up immediately. It's not stolen or there's no money owing. And then when you're buying, you're just trying to convince the seller that it's worth nothing. It's a strange dance. Oh, yes. Half the battle is just getting people to turn up. The amount of people that say they're going to turn up and they never do. But speaking of marketplace and car advice, the Hodaki Big Show have some amazing advice. And I will dispense that advice, I should say, shortly. Offspring up next, Placebo on Radio Hodaki.

0: Burner Apple, Criminal. This is Radio Hodaki with Blair. Sunday, Arvo, great day to go look at cars, or maybe not. What is the deal with old Marketplace, eh? The amount of people that say, oh, I'm coming to look at your car. What do they do, get lost on the way? Just lose interest between their house and yours? I'd love to look at the stats, the amount of people that say they're going to look at something and never turn up, because I know there's a lot of them. So if that's you, and you're driving around right now, and you said you were going to go look at someone's car, bloody go look at the car. For more car advice, you can always tune into the Hodaki Big Show.
1: G'day, guys. What do you do when your car keeps pulling towards the side of the road?
2: Pull it the other way.
1: I was going to say wheel alignment.
2: You just got to allow for it. You know?
1: Sure.
2: You just sort of allow for it by just sort of put your, if it's veering off to the left, just move the steering wheel a bit to the right.
1: Okay.
3: The only thing, because I had a car that was like that, fellas, that couldn't turn right.
2: Yes.
3: It just meant that you had to take a longer journey generally to get to where you wanted to go.
1: So you'd have to take three or four lefts.
3: Yeah.
1: To turn right.
2: It makes it trickier when you're rolling a dart as well, because generally you drive with your knees when you're rolling a dart.
3: Yes.
2: And that can be a little bit harder, but you'll get there.
1: It's good stuff. G'day, guys. My car just had the spark plugs replaced, but it's still missing or jittery in the engine when I'm driving.
2: Yeah, shit ass.
1: What do you think it is, though?
2: Rubbish. That's where you put it in the bin.
1: Right, okay.
3: Clearly a new car, get rid of it.
1: Well, the issue is I don't want this to turn into like Pet Chat back in the day where every solution was back paddock. You know what I mean? Like this, I feel like
2: I'm not saying back paddock. I'm saying if your car is shaking, back paddock.
3: Yeah, crush it.
1: But we just said it's... g'day, guys. My car issue is that my motorbike keeps backfiring.
2: Your car's a motorbike.
1: No, it's my car issue is that my motorbike is backfiring.
2: What's the name of this segment?
1: It's Car Chat. But a motorbike's similar, isn't it?
0: Oh, I cannot be bothered making this one. Siri?
4: Yes, big boy?
0: Write me a trailer for The Music Jury.
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0: What the hell?
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Blink-182 Adam Song. This is Radio Hauraki with Blair. Lots of tunes on Hauraki today that you need to listen to real loud, because you know how you got those the soft ones, like the soothers, like a nice gentle back rub, and then you got the ones you want to blow the cones out of the speakers with. Yeah, because that's what they're designed to do, and I have a few more of those coming up. But firstly, I like to say a few shout outs, because I got a couple of mates, not many, just a couple, and we ride bikes, not the Lycra kind, and we show each other brew.

stories. We'll go, come, I'll show you mine if you show me yours. And there's some really cool kind of boutique breweries, and Sunday seems to be the day that you pull up a pew, have a couple of jars with your mates and sit around and talk a bit of turkey. And I want to say big hi to Bootleg Brewery and a dairy factory in Martang in the Waikato. It's actually owned by the Mowbray Group, like the Zuru people. Yeah, I don't know, not the bar, but the factory. Anyway, and I digress. And one called Neck of the Woods in total, which is really, really cool. So if you are in your special place today, I hope you are enjoying yourself. This is one of those ones to turn up loud. Big bass. Yeah. Big whoop whoop. Yeah. It's good. It's good. It's Radio Hodaki.

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4: I didn't ask to go and get on that mic. I was asked against my will by Ruta, by the way.
3: Oh, well, not just
4: to,
3: by Ruta.
4: To get up on the stage. So don't now turn around and be like, oh, he wrestled the mic off.
3: It was also a favour for Loz, whose leaving party it was.
4: Well, it'll be the last favour anyone gets out of me now.
0: The Hodaki Breakfast with Jeremy Wells and Manaya Stewart. Get your insulation job sorted with Bunnings Trade.
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8: 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The Unicorn, a comedy about a widowed dad discovering that kindness, emotional maturity and basic communication make you extremely hot and desirable. 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So while the Unicorn helps restore your faith in people, Under Salt Marsh does its best to destroy it. And they're both streaming on TVNZ+.
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16: In this update, Nationals unveiled its first major policy of election year at its annual conference in Wellington today, promising a major overhaul of KiwiSaver. Leader Chris Luxon told party faithful KiwiSaver will be compulsory from 2028 if Nationals re-elected. The Green Party is promising a 2.5% tax on the net assets of the super rich above $10 million, excluding the family home. They also plan to change income tax rates, giving those earning under $160,000 a tax cut. North Canterbury antisocial drivers faced a major police operation last night. Police issued around 50 infringement notices and ordered about 20 vehicles off the road. Several licences were suspended and 2 vehicles were impounded. Air New Zealand says baggage can't yet be unloaded from a plane stuck in soft ground at Christchurch Airport. Before taking off for Auckland, the plane's wheels ended up on grass beside the taxiway, where it'll stay until specialist tow equipment arrives to move it safely. That's news. In sport, a seesawing first half in the NRL game between the Warriors and the Cowboys in Christchurch. Moments ago, the two teams were level at 10-all after the Cowboys hit back with 2 tries after going 10-0 down. Japan led Tunisia 1-0 moments ago in the final Football World Cup game of the day in Monterey. A tense start for the Steel and Tactics in their ANZ Netball Premiership elimination final in Invercargill. Moments ago, the Steel held an 11-10 advantage. Mata 2 have joined the Blues in going 2-from-2 in Super Rugby Opiki with an 18-15 win over the Hurricanes Poa in Upper Hutt. Mata 2 led 12-0 at half-time, but the boot of playmaker Hannah King guided them home in the second spell. That's sport. I'm Joe Gilfillan.
15: Pulling bangers out of thin air since forever. Radio Hodaki.

Radiohead, Just. This is Radio Hauraki with Blair. Now, when it comes to selling a car or a vehicle of any description, what are your thoughts on selling it to a mate? Do you not do that? Is that just like not a good idea? Just go, nah, it's just, you know. Actually, a lot of people have the same thing with regards to getting work done on your house or something. Like, if your mate's a tradie's, just, yeah, just maybe not go there. Or other people are like, yeah, do me a deal. Reason I ask is that there's a bit of a deal that is unfolding at the moment between Jeremy and I and the Hauraki Breakfast Show, and I just don't think that this deal was going to go anywhere positive at all. Love your thoughts. I'll explain more shortly. Fun Loving Criminals up next. Faith No More. Epic. 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

0: I hurt my lower lumbar. 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So we dropped it off and piled in the caddy. 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
1: I don't know anything about any setup. You can torture me all you want.
2: Torture you, that's a good idea. 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

0: Kasabian Clubfoot, this is Radio Hodaki with Blair. Now, when it comes to selling vehicles, how are you with selling vehicles to your mates? You see, I've got mates I've sold vehicles to, but I don't know if I would buy a vehicle off a mate. I don't know. You see, the reason I ask is because Jerry and I from the Hodaki Breakfast, back tomorrow, Jerry is considering buying Manaya's notorious Suzuki Swift. I just see huge red flags.
1: Okay, so also the other thing is a Swift boat. Is it in the boat, the sub?
2: No, it's underneath the passenger seat.
1: Oh, it's underneath the passenger
2: seat. Yeah, okay. So, that'll rattle your gooch if you if you're driving a passenger. In fact, I did it to you the other day. Yeah, oh, it's a real gooch.
1: Oh, you rattled my gooch. It's been gooch, loose, mate, and flappy ever since.
2: And I don't want you to think that the fact that I couldn't get us up the ramp into the mall car park, I don't want you to think of that as a fair representation of the car, right? For one, it was overloaded. Two, the guy stopped in front of me. You know, I can't stop. It's a manual car. I can't stop on a ramp.
1: Overloaded. It had three people in it.
2: Well, one of them was Zoe, so it was massively overloaded.
1: Three people in one car, and you're saying it's overloaded?
2: Yeah, well, it's not. It can have five people in it. I've driven it around with five people in it before. And a bunch of bags from the airport, so.
1: From the airport. That's good.
2: That's where a lot of them come into the country, Jerry.
3: 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Another so-called work trip with ACC head G-Lane. 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

The Darkness, this is Radio Hauraki with Blair. Now here on Radio Hauraki, playing tunes and epic tunes is kind of what we do. It's kind of really important we get that right because, yeah, it's kind of what we do. And we need you to tell us what do you think of the music we play? What do you like? What do you like? Never play that again. You need to join the music jury. And you can do that at hauraki.co.nz. You can text music to 3483 and I'll fire you back a link. And once you have completed the jury questionnaire, and we mean to the end, okay, don't go question one then to the whole lot, I will put you in the draw for your chance to win your choice of Lego F1 cars, just the one car, and it's worth $400. It's like, you know, the Technic, the Lego, the one that like makes you look like you're real clever and the bits are really tiny. Yeah, you don't want to be steamed when you do that either, trying to do the Technic stuff. But it's good prize. So join the jury, get involved. What do you think of this one? It's another great song. Everclear on Radio Hauraki.

0: This is Radio Hauraki with Blair. That is me for Sunday afternoon. Thanks for hanging out, you absolute legends. Shortest day too. I know it feels like it's been dark for hours. But yeah, today is the shortest day of the year with regards to daylight, and 98 days from today until the beginning of daylight saving. That's kind of cool when you think about it that way. Doesn't make it come any quicker. But hey, if it makes you feel better, then yes, you just do it. Have a great week. A little Kings of Leon on the way after 6, some GNR, REM, the Butthole Surfers, and some Third Eye Blind. You take care, you legend, and I'll see you next Sunday from midday.
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10: In sport, the Warriors are pumping out points in their NRL game with the Cowboys in Christchurch. The two wide men have all five of the Warriors' tries, with Chance Nickel-Klokstad claiming four to build a 26-16 lead moments ago in the second half. The Southern Steel are in pole position to advance past the Mainland Tactics into the ANZ Premiership netball decider. The Steel led 54-43 moments ago in the final quarter of the elimination final in Invercargill. Japan's in cruise control with a 3-0 advantage over Tunisia, moving into the tail end of their Group F Football World Cup match in Guadalupe in Mexico. A chance to become back-to-back champions of Hockey Nations Cup for the Black Sticks women. They play India in the final on Auckland's North Shore, play starting at 6:30 tonight. That's sport. I'm Joe Gilfillan.
11: Jerry and Manaya in the AM, the big show in the PM, and always music that rocks.

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1: Everybody's talked about them being the team of the future.
0: First, there was Paris, then Munich, and last year it was Texas. And now, Sydney for the Rugby League Grand Final.
1: A Grand Final!
0: 3 nights, 5-star hotel, races, harbour, zero chance of an early night. Jerry, Mania, and ACC head G Lane have done many a beer garden tour before. 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If you reckon you can dig deep, listen to Radio Hodaki to get in the draw for the Export Ultra Grand Final Beer Garden Tour, Sydney. Because legends are made on tour. All thanks to Export Ultra. 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
2: I've been presented with an opportunity to acquire one of my all-time purchases, but I'm just a little bit iffy about it. So, as you guys know, I am in the throes of planning a wedding. Well, my missus is. Yeah. But a lot of times people will put a sign out the front. And I was like, what are we going to put the sign on? Like an easel? 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It's like, full-size Stormtrooper?
0: Oh. The Hauraki Breakfast with Jeremy Wells and Manaya Stewart. Get your insulation job sorted with Bunnings Trade.
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1: Hey, everybody. It's Dave Grohl from the Foo Fighters. We just recorded a Foo Fighters album.
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0: G'day, it's Di Henwood here. This Thursday from 6 a.m, I'll be joining the Hauraki team for the 4th Radio Hauraki Day in Lieu. Live from the top of the Sky Tower, and we've got a bit to talk about. Like the fact that 9 Kiwis are diagnosed with bowel cancer every day. But also, 90% of cases are curable, if found early.
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0: G'day, it's Di Henwood here. Can you believe this? 1 in 4 Kiwis cannot name a single symptom of bowel cancer. And this is what Rodeo Hauraki Day in Lieu is all about. Getting the conversation going so you know what the signs are that you need to look out for. So lock Hauraki in this Thursday from 6 a.m. for Day in Lieu. 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
1: 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Supporting Bowel Cancer New Zealand. 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

0: heading off on an international flight. Another so-called work trip with ACC head G-Lane. The Export Ultra Beer Garden Tour is back, and this year the beer garden is a grand one.
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1: A Grand Final!
0: 3 nights, 5-star hotel, races, harbour, zero chance of an early night. Jerry, Mania and ACC head G Lane have done many a beer garden tour before. 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

0: G'day, it's Dyan Henwood here. This Thursday from 6am, I'll be joining the Hauraki team for the fourth Radio Hauraki Day in Lieu. Live from the top of the Sky Tower, and we've got a bit to talk about. Like the fact that 9 Kiwis are diagnosed with bowel cancer every day. But also, 90% of cases are curable, if found early.
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0: Kia ora, this is Paul from Midwave Breaks, and you're about to check out our latest single, A Thousand Years. This track actually takes some inspiration from classic DJ producers, the likes of Avicii, where you have a strong melodic hook that repeats throughout the song. We love the positive energy of this track. The lyrics talk about being eternally comfortable with the one you love. In good times, tough times, knowing that you'll be together through it all, no matter how long.
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0: Hey, it's Dyer Henwood here. Can you believe this? 1 in 4 Kiwis cannot name a single symptom of bowel cancer. And this is what Rodeo Hauraki Day in Lieu is all about. Getting the conversation going so you know what the signs are that you need to look out for. So lock Hauraki in this Thursday from 6 a.m. for Day in Lieu. Live from the top of the Sky Tower.
1: 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Supporting Bowel Cancer New Zealand. 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

0: Lauren from Tadpole. You're about to check out our new track, Falling Into You. The song is about falling for someone new unexpectedly and the confusion that comes with it, contemplating what to do and what happens next, and then finally embracing the feeling of letting go of control.
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0: are heading off on an international flight. Another so-called work trip with ACC head G-Lane. The Export Ultra Beer Garden Tour is back. And this year, the beer garden is a grand one.
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0: 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You're about to check out our new track, Hard Evidence. 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

0: it's Di Henwood here. Can you believe this? 1 in 4 Kiwis cannot name a single symptom of bowel cancer. And this is what Rodeo Hauraki Day in Lieu is all about. Getting the conversation going so you know what the signs are that you need to look out for. So lock Hauraki in this Thursday from 6 a.m. for Day in Lieu. 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
1: 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Supporting Bowel Cancer New Zealand. 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
17: In this update, National wants to shake up KiwiSaver, making it compulsory and giving every newborn a $1,500 kickstart. Banking expert Claire Matthews says the proposed changes, including higher contributions and extra employer payments, are a big deal.
18: While I'd still like to see a substantial review and consideration of these things as part of our bigger, more substantial change, these do reflect some of the key changes that need to be made.
17: J.D. Vance says US-Iran talks in Switzerland are already making great progress, with negotiators working toward a long-term peace deal. The vice president says Donald Trump wants to reset ties and build a new relationship with the people of Iran. Private schools handed out fewer suspensions than state schools last year. They've cut their rate in half, but principals say discipline still comes down to each school's own approach. Mark Wilson from Christchurch's St Andrew's College.
19: There are particular schools who will be quite strict on drugs, and other schools take a far more lenient, what's called a health approach.
17: And Cook Strait ferry crossings are down to just one inter-islander ship from today, with maintenance taking two vessels offline over the next 3 months. KiwiRail says the work is crucial to keep services safe and reliable until its new rail-enabled ferries arrive in 2029. In sport with Export Ultra, the beer for here. The Black Caps have produced a galvanising team performance to beat England by 253 runs in the second cricket test at London's Oval. The hosts were skittled for 209 early on the final day. And a memorable opening NRL match for the Warriors at Christchurch's 1NZ Stadium. Their 38-20 win over the Cowboys came courtesy of a four-try effort from wing Chance Nicol-Klukstar. Co-captain Mitch Barnett's raving about the support from a sold-out crowd.
20: Having the roof closed makes it even louder again, and when you get a bunch of Warriors fans there, they're loud enough as it is. So, unreal atmosphere, and I'm just glad we could deliver for them.
17: And that's news and sport. Make the news your own with the new NZ Herald app. Download today and tap into the news that matters.
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16: Jerry and Manaya, The Hauraki Breakfast.
22: Good morning. Welcome along to The Hauraki Breakfast. It's Monday, the 22nd of June, 2026. We are on the back end, on the way to summer from winter. My name's Jeremy Wells. This is Manaya Stewart.
23: Good morning, Jeremy Wells. Can you hear me? I'm live from the Christchurch studio down here in, of all places, Christchurch.
22: You are coming in loud and clear, Manaya Stewart.
23: It is clear. Ironically, it is a far quieter and better sounding studio here. This studio that I'm in is so well insulated that if you sat here in silence, you would go insane. It would be like it'd be like torture.
22: Warm? But yeah, Kate, warm?
23: Oh, mate, I want to get into this next, but yes, too warm. This is something Christchurch needs to address as a city, is that inside temperature's too warm for how cold it is outside. I'd like to address that up next if I could. But yeah, just went down, first experience in the new stadium. How good?
22: Wow, I'm looking forward to hearing that next. What a game that was.
23: It was.
22: How loud was the crowd?
23: It's funny when you're there, you actually don't know the score. I didn't know it was 38-20. It felt more like a 26-20.
22: Ah.
23: But hiding. Absolute drumming.
22: Talk about that next. Here's She Had. Welcome along.

0: 6:09 on the Hideki Breakfast. So yesterday, the Warriors took on the Cowboys with a full Takaha Stadium. Man, that was loud. What a great thing that was to witness. 38-20, the Warriors came away in the end. 14-10 at halftime. And Chance Nickel clock start with four tries. This is one of them.
1: Martin got the pathway. Harris to beat him. Quick hit. Nickel clock start. That's four. Stop it. He is a part-time winger. What is he doing scoring four tries in the game? It's not even over yet.
0: Exactly.
1: Chance Nickel clock start is on fire down this left edge.
0: He's a part-time winger. What's he doing scoring four tries? That shouldn't have been allowed.
2: No, it was, and the beautiful part of that is where we were sat at the stadium was in that corner. We're in Chance Nickel corner, and we saw, I guess the first three, I think one of those was scored in the second half, but yeah, this is the thing about sitting in the in-goal area is you see all of the action for half of the game, and then for half of the game, if it's a blowout, you don't see anything.
0: Yeah, well, I don't know if you saw, but I saw you about a million times. You were the main focus. There's a thing called it the known as the honey trap, and it's actually a thing. So it was started in college football back in the 1960s or the 1970s because they didn't used to have crowd shots. And then there was one director who used to be directing college football who decided to start taking pictures of people in the crowd. Yeah. And he would pick out particular good-looking people, particularly good-looking Hotties. Young women. And he realized all of a sudden more people started watching the footage. Now, I don't know what you did to the camera operator pre-game or what you offered them post-game.
2: I don't know what I offered them during the game.
0: But they loved you.
2: She, by the way.
0: She?
2: It was her. I don't know what it was. All I know is, because you're at the ground, you're not watching the coverage, so I didn't see any of that. All I saw was just my phone started blowing up. Mm. With screenshots coming into every group chat, every message, my mum's texting me. Everyone's messaging me, like, I just saw you on TV. My dad is texting me saying, I heard you were on TV. So someone's texted him and said, your son's on the TV. I don't know. I was just getting into the game, you know, like that. I think there's fans of the Warriors in Christchurch, but I don't know that they're used to the culture that exists out at Mount Smart Stadium. A lot of them haven't been to those games. I just wanted to spread as much of that money as I could last night, and evidently I did that because they found me. Hell of a game. Hell of a stadium. I remember Lane coming in last week, I think, and saying the stadium is very, I don't know if no frills was the right word, but he was like, you know, it works. It's utilitarian. You know, you get in, you can get to your seat pretty quickly from out of the door. The only annoying thing I had was trying to get tickets in 2026 is a nightmare. Bring back paper tickets.
0: You get
2: an email saying, here's your ticket. Then it sends you to a website. Now you got to download an app. You got to remember the password. Dude. Now you got to create an account. It's like, mate, just...
0: I know. And if you're struggling to do that, you know, as a 34-year-old man, imagine my 83-year-old parents attempting to... Who still like to go along and watch sport every now and then? It is a massive... They get so freaked out about tickets. They spend about a month working through tickets. Yeah. My dad prints them out. He prints them out because he's terrified that his phone's not going to work because one time he went along and his phone wasn't working and people were behind him and he realized he was holding a whole lot of people up and he didn't want to be a hindrance to people. It was like, oh man, it was way easier with just a set of tickets.
2: Yeah,
0: what was wrong with that system?
2: I don't know. Now, spare a thought for your 48-year-old co-worker G Lane, because he didn't download his tickets until we were walking to the game. Of course, didn't work. Now he's getting rejected. And it's like, look, man, I can hear the anthem. I'm probably just going to head in. Best of luck to you. And he figured it out in the end. Another point that Lane made was about that stadium. By the way, beautiful time, 4 p.m. kickoff. You've got that low winter sun that's just sort of cascading through the roof there.
0: Yeah.
2: Beautiful golden hour for half of the stadium, which was packed. There are ceiling fans in there. And he goes, what are the ceiling fans for? And I said, I don't know. They're certainly not for extracting fireworks smoke.
3: Oh, yeah.
2: Because remember, that just hovered around on the field. I don't know what they are for. They just looked like they were there for a horror movie, you know, a Final Destination sort of situation.
0: Can they turn them off and on when opposition team members start to kick? So you have a whole lot of Extractor fans, and you'd like, and well, it pushes the ball back. I mean, I saw what was happening in Wellington on Saturday night with some of the kicks just going backwards. I love a game where kicks go backwards. I realise it actually makes it really, really exciting.
2: Yeah, we might have to talk about that later on. The you know, they had the fog final. That was the wind final. But anyway, 38-20. Just the buzz around the city on a Sunday from the moment we touched down. Just incredible. Put another NRL team down here. It deserves it. If that was an audition, they nailed it. Christchurch deserves an NRL team.
0: Quarter past six on the Hardiki Breakfast.

0: 19 past 6 on the Hariki Breakfast. Thanks to Bunnings Trade. 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My eyes coming in live from Christchurch, the Garden City.
1: The city of the moment, I reckon. It's really having a moment right now. Obviously the stadium, and as we were just talking about off air, the beautiful shots of the stadium. 4 PM golden hour in Christchurch in the middle of winter. It was just delightful. There was a real buzz around the city. From the moment we touched down, we hopped in a corporate cab. We couldn't get an Uber.
0: Sounds like the moment that you guys touched down, there was a buzz around the city because you guys were in town.
1: Yeah. People were fired up that we were in town.
0: People were having handwritten signs at the airport. Welcome.
1: Yeah. There was a gallery there of people welcoming
0: welcome,
1: us.
0: Welcome, a nice chill.
2: Welcome mania.
1: We got into the cab, and the guy goes, "Are you guys here for the rugby?" We said, "We are." And he goes, "Who's your team?" I said, "Well, I mean, Warriors, isn't it?"
0: "Who's your team?
1: Who's your team?" I saw one gentleman in a Cowboys shirt all day, and shout out to him. I've got a bone to pick with Christchurch. It is having a moment, and we need to give it its flowers. It deserves it. It's the best city in the country right now. It's having an absolute stonker this year. What I would say, though, and this has been a long-held issue here in Christchurch, and that is, it is way too hot inside every building in Christchurch, because I guess it's that they dress for that to happen. So, for example, you'll be outside, it'll be 3 degrees. You will walk inside, it'll be 33 degrees. And I guess that the idea is that you dress in such a way that you just have a T-shirt underneath and then like a puffer jacket over the top. But my God, it is a recipe for a flu. It is... This whole city is set up to give you a cold. From the moment you land, your lips chap, you walk outside, it's arctic cold, fine, crisp Canterbury day, you're used to that, you expect it. You walk inside and it is just so bloody hot. They've got to find a more equal balance. Doesn't have to be that hot inside.
0: Yeah, I'd like to know, actually, from anybody who's living in Canterbury, what do you set your thermostat at?
1: Yeah.
0: Because I run a 21.
1: Oh, you're a 21er.
0: I'm a 21er. So
1: you are in Auckland, so you're trying to cool it down, I presume.
0: Well, no, 21 in the winter. So like my, you know, because, you know, you got your heat pump.
1: Yeah.
0: And it's got your temperature thing there. Yeah. I go 21. And I know a lot of people crank it up to 35 and then, think that it's going to get there quicker. But what is the ideal temperature of what you actually do want inside? I want 20 internally all year round. So if I'm going 20... 23 is too warm inside for me.
1: No.
0: 23 is too warm. 20 is, like, how hot do you need it inside in winter?
1: Well, like I was saying, evidently it depends on where you are, because if you're in Christchurch, you want it at 30, so at the moment you walk in off the street, your head explodes.
0: Well, they do the same thing in the UK. I remember being in London for the 2015 Rugby World Cup, and we're staying in the Edgware Hilton. Sounds flash, isn't. And... They were running a 30 degree. They were doing exactly what you're talking about, Manoa. Yeah. It was about 10 outside and it was 30 inside. And you'd just be sweating the whole time you were going from. It was fever like.
1: Yes, yeah, Sweat Lodge, absolute Sweat Lodge. So, like I said, Christchurch, love the place. Really having a moment this year. That's probably the one work on here for the region is just working on. Does the inside of your house, building, hotel, pub need to be 40 degrees?
0: Yep.
1: Does it need to be?
0: No.
1: Could we work on that?
0: 69 degrees to Fahrenheit.
2: Oh, this is good Googling from Jerry.
0: I'm just doing the thing that you should never do. 150. No, I don't. I want it the other way around.
2: It's 150 degrees. Jeez.
1: Yes, I mean, it feels like it.
0: I want it the other way around. But anyway, that's going to take too long today. It's going to be annoying for everybody to listen to.
1: Play some Faith No More, would you?
0: All right.
1: But yeah, oh jeez, I think someone's listening in the studio here because it's just gone freezing cold in my studio.
0: There we go.

0: 6:27 on the Hareki Breakfast. We're just talking about temperature control inside of places where it's cold outside. People generally run it too hot. It's been my experience. That's Manai's experience as well in Christchurch at the moment. Morning, boys. After, this is what someone's texting. Yes, I'm with you guys. My aunt in the UK does exactly the same thing with the overheat. Can't breathe. Have to open the windows despite it being absolutely freezing. I've got double glazing. 21's perfect for me inside.
1: Yeah, and I don't know what part of the spectrum I fall on, but it overwhelms me. You pile that into three different people talking at you at the same time, so I've got to get outside.
0: Well, someone else texted in, 69 degrees Fahrenheit is perfect for me. And I immediately thought, I see what you've done there. But then I actually, after going away to that song, I then Googled it, and interestingly, 20.55 Celsius.
1: Okay, that's about where you said it.
0: Yep, I reckon they're bang on there.
1: Yeah, I also think it should be relevant relative to the temperature outside. If it's colder, I think have your house a little colder too, because people are going to have jerseys on, people are going to have jackets on, and you don't want to have to change into a whole new costume just because you've gone inside.
0: Now, this text for you, Manai. Morning, boys. After Manai mentioning betting in draws last week, this is on the Football World Cup, I've gone 20 cents a game, 16 games. I'm currently down 38 cents. We'll update you again in a few days.
2: How are they going to survive? Bet responsibly.
1: That's good. I like, you know, when they say bet responsibly, this is what they mean.
3: Coming up with Jerry and Manai.
0: Coming up, how to look after your knees in midlife.
1: This is
0: absolutely important. And also airport massage chairs. This is your Hauraki Breakfast.
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7: Time for your latest sport headlines. Thanks to Export Ultra, the beer for here. Matt Henry has delivered the best match figures by a New Zealand bowler against England as part of a 253-run win to level the cricket test series at the Oval. His 11 for 109 included 6 for 29 in the second innings to dismiss the hosts for 209.
8: Wow.
7: And later in the show, we'll be talking to Rashan Ravindra, live from London.
9: I got a stat for you, Jerry, actually. I know he got 11 for 109, but at one point, Matt Henry had none for 44. So that means he took 11 for 65 after that
8: Wow.
9: one.
8: That's incredible. It wasn't one of those test matches that sort of... It wasn't like the first test match where it was just, you know, a ridiculous wicket. Mm. That was a legit wicket, wasn't it?
7: That was a legit wicket. It was a bit up and down. The ball was doing some things, as you'd expect as it aged. But Matt Henry was just superb. And I saw some wicket keeping. I think the best wicket keeping I've seen since Alex Carey, the Australian wicket keeper, was wicket keeping against his fast bowlers. There was a catch that was taken, I think it was Jofra Archer. And he played quite an extravagant kind of a drive. It was a thick outside edge. Tom Blundell standing up to the wicket at 130 k's an hour.
8: Brave, brave.
7: And he took a ball and it was high. Next level catch.
8: So brave.
7: Next level, man. And then one of the tailenders then tried to do a reverse scoop and scooped it straight into Blundell. And Blundell went, I'm going back now.
8: I think, fair enough. Blundell's just bought himself another few years in the black cap, I think. I think... Alex Carey showed something in that Ashes series about wicketkeepers, and it's how brave. Soon we're going to see someone standing up to a 150k bowler.
7: Yeah.
8: It's where it's going.
7: It's such a hard thing to do. I don't think people understand how hard it is to do. I mean, it's hard to wicketkeep full stop. It's hard to stand up to spinners. But to stand up to a guy who's getting the ball to seam around as well at that pace, it's crazy stuff.
8: Did you jag any back, Rooter?
9: Oh, a couple.
8: He jagged a couple back.
9: In fact, he's the only person to ever dismiss Root and Brook in both innings of a test match.
7: Oh, is that right?
9: So suck it.
7: Well, the other thing is if you're Root and Brook, if you're Root and Brook, you love to leave your crease.
8: What if you're gay?
9: Then you're opening.
7: A nod to the team-first approach for Chance Nickel-Klokstad from Warriors coach Andrew Webster. Returning from injury on the wing, Chance Nickel-Klokstad scored four tries during the Warriors' 38-20 win over the Cowboys in Christchurch. Webster is applauding his adaptability. With halfback the only backline position he hasn't filled this season.
8: He'll be starting at prop next week. You watch. I would say he had four. He probably could have had about six because there was a couple of times where he jagged back in. He jagged back, right? Got a bit of purchase off the pitch there and jagged back in because he didn't want to get bundled into touch. But, you know, if he had played 100 NRL games on the wing, he might have, you know, been able to find a way to the try line there. So, he scored four. Could have gone six, I reckon.
7: Well, I think he scored five in total because there's one forward pass, wasn't there? There was one deemed a forward pass. Well,
8: could have been seven then.
7: He had a great day.
8: He had a dizzy year.
7: And 2010 winners Spain have secured their first win at the FIFA World Cup. The 4-0 win over Saudi Arabia in Atlanta. Two nations in New Zealand's group, Belgium and Iran, meet in Los Angeles from 7 this morning. But all eyes are going to be on Vancouver as the All Whites face Egypt. From one.
9: Yeah, beautiful time.
7: That's a good time, isn't it?
8: It is a good time. I will be on an aeroplane. I want to talk about airport etiquette later on in the show as well. The do's and don'ts.
7: But up next, looking after your knees in midlife. This is the Hauraki Breakfast.

0: 6:39 on the Hideki Breakfast. As you get a little bit older like me, your body starts to fall to bits. And you start to look around, you start to ask questions, you start to say what went wrong. There has been a whole lot of information that's been released by Dr. Gareth Jones. Now, he's a specialist knee surgeon of orthopaedics at the Imperial College in London, which I don't know anything about, but it sounds good.
1: And no, I know him well. Everyone's heard of Gareth Jones, the specialist knee surgeon.
0: What about the Imperial College?
1: Oh, the ICL. I won't go anywhere else for my knee surgeries.
0: It's not a strip club, is it?
1: That one isn't.
0: All right. And he was talking about knees, particularly saying knees is the most commonly affected joint by osteoarthritis.
1: When's he not talking about knees?
0: He's always crapping on about knees. Largest joint in the body, carries more weight than the hips.
1: Hang on.
0: So it means that a lot can go wrong with your knees. You don't really want your knees to go wrong. Because as I've experienced in the last wee while, when your knee goes wrong, it really ifs you up.
1: Mm. It goes wrong in a bad way. Knees have always freaked me out. My mum's got a bad knee, and so growing up as a kid, I just had she had a surgery back in the day, and I don't think the technology was quite there. They didn't quite get it sussed. And so I've just always been hyper aware of knees. For some reason, my missus, whenever she's standing up off the couch, she will push on my knee, and it grosses me out. Like, it bends backwards. I can't do knees.
0: You reckon you got that's your weak point?
1: I they're ready to go. I've got to be honest. I mean, I'm only 34, but I am also 110. So when I've started when I leap down a small flight of stairs, or, you know, when I have to step down from something that's a little bit higher than usual, I used to pay it no mind. Mm. But these days, I've really got to have a think about what I'm doing when I'm leaping.
0: Well, you know what? What we're about to talk about here is ambulance at the top of the cliff, because I too had a sort of some issues early on, probably in my 30s, with my knee, and I just chose to ignore it.
1: Yep.
0: I thought, I'm just going to battle on through this one, and I'm sure everything will be fine. I need a knee replacement. And you can only, the thing about knee replacements is you don't want to get them early, because you can only get two in your life, and they only last 15 years. So at the moment, I'm staring down the barrel of a 50 to 65, and then another one at 65 through to 80, and then I'm buggered.
1: Oh, you're not making that to 80 anyway. I wouldn't worry about it.
0: I mean, this is the
1: 50
0: thing.
1: 50 to 65 sounds about right, because that's retirement age. So you get a working man's knee, you get another 15 years of your career out of it.
0: Yeah, you wait till you get to 50 and you start to look at 80 as not that far away. You know, you can see it, put it that way. So what he was saying is that there's actually some things that you can do now. One of them is, interestingly, gaining weight. If you stay light, it helps your knees.
1: Oh, I thought you were going to say gain some weight is good for your knees. So I was like, well, I'm crushing that.
0: No, it's not
1: absolutely
0: good for your knees.
1: That over the weekend.
0: Also, not doing enough exercise, not good for your knee. Or, interestingly, and this was me, doing too much of the wrong exercise.
1: What was the wrong exercise?
0: I think running.
2: Yeah.
0: Running, and then this next bit, when it says not being injury aware, running when you've already got a sore knee, and then running more on it.
1: Yeah, well,
0: trying to be Richie McCaw.
1: I'm in no danger of that. Don't worry about that.
0: Neglecting muscle strength, so that's about not keeping the muscles in the upper thigh strong, and also the calf.
1: Yeah.
0: So if those muscles are strong, it supports the knee.
1: Yes.
0: And that one that I was talking about, ignoring pain. Don't ignore pain. That's your body telling you something.
1: Could I add another one to the list of things not to do if you want to look after your knees? Play netball. I think if there was... If there was a sport designed to blow your knee apart, it's netball. You have to run, sprint, leap through the air, catch the ball, and then you're not allowed to take a step when you land. It is designed to explode knees.
0: Yeah. Netball and bare feet. Terrible
1: barefoot
0: idea.
1: Barefoot netball.
0: I don't think it mentions anything, Derek.
1: Can we get Gareth Jones on the line?
0: From the Imperial College in London. Netball and bare feet.
1: Barefoot netball, please.
0: Worst thing you can ever do. This is the Hideki Breakfast.
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4: I was reflecting today, because it's become common knowledge, that I got a new phone yesterday. Kev, who's in charge of the phones, the technical department here at NZB.
5: Phone Kev.
4: Yeah, yeah. Phone Kev. 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
1: across
4: douche,
1: to your new
4: across
1: one.
4: To your new one. 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
2: it's
4: I
2: magical,
4: sat,
2: isn't
4: I
2: it?
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2: So you put them both down next to each other, and you just stood back, hands on your hips, and went, okay, fellas, off you go.
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0: 6:52 on the Hideki Breakfast. Manaia Stewart is jet-setting his way around the world. His first stop is Christchurch. He's from there going, I think you're going over to Europe, then you're across to South America, through the Americas, across back into Asia. But you've noticed something at airports.
1: Yes, so this is something that I want to know from the listener, if I could. Every airport that I go to these days, it seems that they have those massage chairs. You know the little massage chairs that they have. I don't mind a massage chair. I got to be honest. I never see anyone else in them, but I'm partial to sitting in a massage chair. Am I the only one? Do you ever hop in those chairs?
0: No, I prefer to give a human. I mean, if a human was sitting out the back of that massage chair, I'd quite like that with some arms that came out the back. I prefer to get my massage from a human. But I have sat in a massage chair in my time. I remember spending a bit of time in one in a Dubai airport, and the woman beside me FaceTiming her family really, really loud, and that ruined the experience completely. That's my most recent recollection of a massage chair.
1: And that's the issue with the massage chair, because once you're in there, particularly if it's the ones with the airbags for your arms, you put your arms in there, and you're just fully encompassed in there. The issue that I have is, they put them in thoroughfares because obviously that's the best way to get people in them when you can see them. But the problem is you're now locked into this chair while it's jiggling your belly around in front of a parade of people walking past you and staring at you and like, oh, and a wife will whisper to her husband, oh, look at this guy, he's on the thing there. And you're just, I don't know, it's such a vulnerable experience sitting in there having people paraded past you while all your jiggly bits are being jiggled by this chair.
0: Hey, a question for you. How much is a massage chair nowadays? Like, what is it, and how long do they go for? 15 minutes?
1: It's $5 now, so it's not coin-operated anymore. You're pay-waving that sucker. Mm-hmm. And then, I think either 10 or 15 minutes. And they're okay. They're never great. I did think about one on the way down here, but my flight was at 8 a.m., You don't really need a massage at 8 a.m.
0: Me and Rudy's had a couple.
1: Yeah, Rudy's
0: had a couple at sort of in the fives.
2: Excuse me?
0: He's done a couple of 5:30 a.m. He's done 6:15 as well at some stage.
1: There was that one after the Oasis concert where you had no accommodation. You went to that massage joint.
3: Coming up with Jerry and Manaia.
0: Later in the show, we're going to be talking to Black Cap Rash and Ravindra. They have just won the 7th test match on English soil for a New Zealand cricket team in 99 years of trying. It's an impressive feat, and they've levelled the series 1-1. Also, Joey Wheeler joins us after 7 o'clock to talk about the Super Rugby final, the Hurricanes versus the Chiefs. Wow, what a game.
1: Wow.
0: What a game that was. It's the Hauraki Breakfast.
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20: In this update, US Vice President J.D. Vance says a ceasefire is holding, with US and Iranian officials now in Switzerland working on a deal to end the war. That's despite new Israeli strikes in Lebanon over the weekend.
21: We've seen great progress over the last just couple of days in ensuring that the ceasefire holds in Lebanon. These things are always a little bit messy.
20: Sir Keir Starmer's grip on power looks shaky, with reports the UK Prime Minister could soon outline a plan to step down. Insiders say his authority has basically vanished, and Labour figures are already focusing on who takes over next. Inter-Islander services across Cook Strait are down to just one ship from today and for the next few months. The Kaiarahi is out of service for 3 weeks for maintenance.
22: After that, the Kaitaki is heading to Singapore for dry dock maintenance. Kiwi Rail says it's essential for maintaining safe and reliable services through to 2029, when two new rail-enabled ships are due to enter service.
20: And now liquidated rugby team Moana Pacifica has been told off after calling a loan a grant in emails to Sport NZ.
23: In May 2023, Sport NZ questioned Moana Pacifica for forecasting a conversion of an initial loan paid in February into a grant. The Crown entity wrote to the club saying that had not been discussed and was not something they'd consider at that stage.
20: In sport with Export Ultra, the beer for here. 2010 champion Spain have secured their first win of the FIFA World Cup with a 4-0 group win over Saudi Arabia in Atlanta. Two nations in New Zealand's group, Belgium and Iran, are kicking off now at SoFi Stadium in LA. And the Black Foils have missed out on a place in the final in their return SailGP event in Canada. New Zealand's finished fourth and third in their final two group races. Spain has won the event. And that's news and sport. Make the news your own with the new NZ Herald app. Download today and tap into the news that matters.
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3: 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They've beaten North Queensland 38 points to 20.
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8: Welcome along to the Hauraki Breakfast, Monday the 22nd of June, 2026. My name's Jeremy Wells, this is Minaya Stewart, who is coming to us from Christchurch off the back of that fantastic game last night. 4 o'clock started, 4 o'clock kickoff, the Cowboys and the Warriors.
9: Yeah, my first time at the brand new stadium. I was just talking to one of the women out in the office here in the Christchurch studio, and she was saying, bit steep and gets quite hot up the top of the stadium because of the roof, you see.
8: The criticism's flowing. Too steep. You can see too much.
9: Yeah. Too bloody
8: and
9: hot.
8: And it's too bloody warm.
9: I walked in there, first order of business. I went to buy myself a beanie. Couldn't wear the bloody thing. It's so warm in there. It's ridiculous. Absolutely out of control.
8: I did see that beanie that you're wearing on TV because they seem to feature you a lot. Particularly at the start of the show, someone decided that you were the perfect person that they're looking for. Maybe it was to show how ridiculous it is when you're wearing a short sleeve shirt with a beanie.
9: Yes, that could have been it. I mean, I had a jacket over the top of that, but I couldn't wear that because it was so bloody warm inside there. Yeah, she clocked me early doors. I know exactly the camera operator that it was. She went, this guy's going to make my job easy tonight. And so she really zeroed in on me.
8: Yeah, you were on your feet a lot. I noticed
9: I was riding
8: that.
9: The highs and lows.
8: You were up on your feet. Meanwhile, Webmaster Joe Jury, who was sitting beside you, sat the entire time. It didn't move.
9: Yeah. Stone faced.
8: No, nothing. Nothing from him.
9: He feels nothing. He's
8: wouldn't
9: not in touch with his emotions
8: at all.
9: Wouldn't
8: even get a clap out of him.
9: No. Quick off-air tease. We'll talk about. We haven't recorded the podcast yet. We usually do it before the show, but because I'm down here, we'll do it after. And on that, I will share a story of G Lane's disgracing himself at an event yesterday. So there's a bit of a tease for the podcast.
8: That doesn't surprise me. I mean, if you said to me he didn't disgrace himself, I'd be like, it's a turn up for the books.
9: It involves a Warriors legend and prison.
8: Oh, God.
9: Do I have your attention?
8: That's a great tease. Joey Wheeler up next to talk about Super Rugby.

0: 7x7 on the Hariki Breakfast, so 2026, the 30th season of Super Rugby, and on Saturday we saw the most one-sided final of all time, the Hurricanes thrashing the Chiefs, 60 points to 5 in a final. To talk through the game, Sky Sport commentator, disgraced former Highlander, a man who's won one of those Super Rugby championships himself for the Highlanders, Joey Wheeler. Joey Wheeler, I mean, I think the Hurricanes were always favourites, but goodness gracious, 60 to 5.
1: Holy dooly, all right. A 55-point hiding? Like, well, I did not see the difference being that far apart, Jerry. An incredible game. I agree. I think maybe the Canes definitely had the edge going into that, but I think the sentiment around was that the Chiefs, over the last month, had probably been tested a little bit more than what the Hurricanes had been, and were probably steeled and ready for to really challenge the Chiefs, but just never got the opportunity to even try fire a shot. Like, they were just that complete, the Hurricanes, and I mean, it was as complete a performance as I'd ever seen. Like, the conditions, honestly, lads, I've never seen it. And speaking of Grant, the great Grant Nisbet, who has called about a million first-class fixtures, he had never seen conditions quite like it either. Like, the gusts that were coming through the tin were, it sometimes just about blow you off your feet sort of stuff. So the swirling ball, even when you're passing, to a player 5 meters away, you could see the wind take that pass. Like, it was crazy, challenging conditions. But the bounce of the ball, everything that the Canes touched just turned to absolute gold. Like, it was comical. At some points, like, they would drop the ball, it would go backwards, then that would create a line break. Like, it was just it was hilarious stuff. Like, even Ruben Love's, that penalty that he kicked from about 45 out, I think it was, just before the halftime break, that would have gone over from 70 fellas.
2: Yeah.
1: It was absolute madness. It really was.
2: It changed direction like 3 times in the air as well. It was ridiculous. From before the game even kicked off, some of the pictures you were seeing, the corner posts and the sideline posts couldn't stand up. They were flat against the ground. You were seeing some of the people that showed up there, and shout out to Wellington because they did fill the tin. But man, they were going through it sitting in there, and you were down there or up there, depending on where you're from. Joey, is 2 hours too long of a build up for a TV presenter? Do you think it was a long one? It was a hell of a shift from you.
1: Right? I think it was 4 or 5 crosses with a hell of a lot of punters. I must admit, it was the most enthusiastic the Hurricanes punters have been all year. So I thoroughly enjoyed getting in the mix with them. But look, I was a bit worse for wear yesterday. I must admit, fellas, the old larynx had taken a bit of a hiding. I'll give you a tip.
0: Well, speaking
1: of, it was good fun. And D4, I actually popped up there to see the owner of the bar for my first cross before I went in. And the Scots were playing in the FIFA World Cup.
2: Right.
1: And the place was roaring at about 2 p.m. So I sort of probably peaked a little bit early, to be fair. When I popped them in, good stuff.
0: Speaking of celebrations, now, obviously, okay, so 65, fantastic work from the Hurricanes. You've done this before, Joey. You've won a Super Rugby title. I'm always keen to know about the situation. What happens now? What happens after the game? What happens the day after the game? How long do celebrations go on for? How much sleep is being had, et cetera, et cetera?
1: It's a great question, Jerry, and geez, I think you can hear that little bit of excitement in my voice. this was always part of my role in the senior player group was always that I was the social organiser. So it was always a case of leading into finals, you're planning for the worst and hoping for the best, if that makes sense, in terms of a win. So you've got, generally speaking, you've got 3 to 4 days of celebrations planned. So obviously the night after the final usually takes care of itself.
2: Yep.
1: In terms of you get out, you're out in the mixer till God knows what time. You might catch an hour's sleep, maybe. You might catch an hour's sleep. Generally, then it's, if you're having to travel, obviously you're getting home and you're basically straight into the parade. So I saw that they had their parade in Wellington yesterday. From there, I would imagine they'll be heading into a deep dive court session. And I always am a huge believer of this is where you take it to the people. So I'm a massive advocate for going to like a rugby club, usually a sort of semi-rural rugby club, so that you're out of the public eye a little bit and you can just let the dogs out. You get in there, you're in there all afternoon, all night to the early hours, then usually back to someone's house or flat. Next day, rinse and repeat. So you'll normally have a pub lined up for like a brunch, champagne breakfast, and you just get back into it on the horse again, probably a bus trip or an activity, so maybe like a lawn bowls or something, and you're back into the beers again. And then day four, it's sort of survival of the fittest once you get to that. it's a bit of a skeleton crew that just bounce along for the next couple of days. But for the Highlanders, that was day four was actually still, we would have had about 30 blokes turn up, and then a few had to roll out to All Black camps and Māori All Black camps. I had my brother's wedding that weekend, so I didn't go away. I wasn't joining the Māori All Blacks till the following week in Fiji. So I think 2015 we did about six days, which was, I reckon I was like I'm pasty, but like she reckons I was see-through come the wedding. Like, oh, it's just a shell of myself. Like, yeah, it was not good.
0: Yeah, like a bit of baking paper that's been greased. What a greased baking paper.
1: Baking paper, yeah. So they'll be letting the dog out tonight, I'm sure. They'll be going hard.
0: I'm sweating thinking about it.
2: So am I.
1: I'm excited. I might go join them.
2: Oh, I tell you what, that Hurricane Dave or whoever that guy was that you interviewed before the game, he was at the Warriors last night. He's still going.
1: I saw that. Yeah. In his Kane kit too. He's doing his full kit. Shane Christie. doing the Shane Christie doesn't take it off for 5 days, Hurricane Dave.
0: Imagine he's what Hurricane Dave smells like. Thanks, Joey Wheeler. Good on you.
1: Love you, boys. Good on you.
0: The Hideki Breakfast.

do what they told ya. Now you do what they told ya. Now you do what they told ya. Now you do what they told ya.

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Now you do what they told you. Now you do what they told you. Now you do what they told you.

0: 7:18 on the Hariki Breakfast, thanks to Bunnings Trade.
1: I'm down here in the Christchurch studio. Big shout out to our NZ Me office down here in Christchurch for having me. Beautiful studio. Actually, probably better appointed than our own studio in Auckland.
0: It is, actually.
1: And to be honest, I'm beavering away to try and get the whole station moved down here. Just works a bit better. Hauraki's always spiritually felt like a Christchurch station to me. We should at least have one show coming out of here. Anyway, I had an observation that I have made a long time ago, but it was confirmed again. It's confirmed every time I come down to Christchurch, and maybe the listeners of Christchurch should be able to explain why this is, or if I'm right. It's about Christchurch couples. I think that Christchurch, in the wider Canterbury region, is the home of the gorgeous-looking woman with just a meh-looking fella. And it seems to me, and I mean, I am a Canterbury man. I am a proponent of this couple. You know, I'm in one of these. And it seems to me that we as Cantabrian men have all agreed, if we all look a little bit shit, she's got to pick one of us. And that's it's like a united front from all Christchurch and Canterbury dudes. It's like, look, we're all just going to look a little bit average, put no effort. The best you're going to get out of us is a pair of moleskins and R.M. Williams boots. And that's, you know, that's a Sunday out at the Warriors at the new stadium.
0: Yep.
1: But again, if we all agree, don't do too much, she's going to have to pick one of us.
0: Oh, no, I quite like this theory. And just let the rig go.
1: Yep.
0: Make sure that you're running. If everyone's running an average rig, yes, then there's no competition when it comes to that. But also, can that be is this a possibility? Because sometimes I've been overseas in countries and gone, well, the women in this country are particularly good looking.
2: Right.
1: Yes.
0: And the men are not really not. What has happened here? Yes. I mean, I think South Africa's a little bit like that. South
1: 100%.
0: Africa has incredibly good looking females, and the men look like.
2: Yes.
0: Jeez, where did that thing come from?
1: Yeah, and it's not that we all get together and have a meeting and say, hey, let's make an effort to look terrible. It's just that we all go, hey, you're trying a little bit too hard, your clothes are a little bit too flashy, you're grooming yourself a little too neatly,
0: you're
1: too presentable, right? And so if you see someone, you know, walk into the pub or whatever, walk into the flat looking a little bit too presentable,
0: knock them down a peg or two.
1: Because what are you doing? Because now you're showing all of the women, our prospective partners, that you're giving away that we're not putting any effort in.
0: Yeah, a lot of people talk about the negative part of the great Kiwi clobbering machine. But what you're talking about there is the positive effects for males, other males, of the great Kiwi clobbering machine. Because that's clobbering the males down. It's saying, no, don't you dare try hard. Don't you dare run a six-pack. What are you doing running? Who's that six-pack for?
1: Yes,
0: it's
1: that's
0: not helping
1: right.
0: the rest of us.
1: No, it's crabs. It's tall poppy syndrome. It's crabs in a pot. You know, when you're boiling a pot full of crabs, if one tries to swim up to the top, the rest of them will pull it down. And, so I just wanted to give a massive shout-out to the men of Christchurch for staying strong on that, holding tight, holding the line, and forcing the women of Canterbury to pick one of us. God bless you.
3: A grand final.
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0: who's joining Gerry and Manaya on the Export Ultra Grand Final Beer Garden Tour.
1: Yeah, that's right. That's happening in October to a Grand Final in Sydney. Hopefully, our local team are in that Grand Final. And looking at their performance last night, there's got a bloody good chance of being in it, that's for sure.
2: We'd be there or thereabouts, wouldn't we?
1: Yep. Let's go to Alex from Christchurch, who's a landscaper. Morning, Alex. Welcome to the show. Manaya was talking before about males and females, there being a disparity between the males and the females. The males not really making an effort at all. Females looking quite hot. Do you make an effort, Alex?
3: No, not really, no.
1: Good. Okay. That's good. That's holding the line?
2: Yeah, hold the line. She's got to pick one of yours, Alex. She's got to pick one of yours.
1: Good on you, Alex. We'll whack you in the draw. Let's go to Andrew from Papa Moa. Morning, Andrew. How are you?
4: Good morning, guys. Yeah, good, good.
1: Obviously not from Christchurch, but you're making an effort?
4: Oh, absolutely. Oh, yeah, yeah. No, I did put the effort in, especially for the stock on the farm, mate.
1: Oh, good. You're putting the
2: stock on the farm?
1: Is that what they're calling it now? Stock on the farm. Interesting. All right, good luck. We'll whack you in the draw, Andrew. And Bex from Auckland. Welcome to the show, Bex.
5: Morning.
1: Bex, you work in healthcare?
5: I sure do.
1: Are you finding there's a discrepancy between your couples that are coming in, your male and female, in terms of looks?
5: Always. Yeah. Blokes need to put a bit more effort in, eh?
2: Yeah, might be a nationwide epidemic, but it's definitely more noticeable down here in Christchurch.
1: Now, females would be saying, put more effort in, but the males are saying, no, don't be doing that.
5: Hold the line. Don't raise the bar.
1: We'll whack Bex in the draw. Good luck with that, Bex.
5: Thank you so much.
0: Coming up with Gerry and Manaya.
1: It's academic. We've got a $50 Bunnings voucher up for grabs. Plus, Jason Pine. Piney joins us, a football commentator extraordinaire from Vancouver, ahead of the All Whites FIFA World Cup game against Egypt, which is happening today at 1 p.m. This is the Hauraki Breakfast.
0: The Hauraki Breakfast with Jeremy Wells and Manaya Stewart. 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
1: Time for your latest sport headlines. Thanks to Export Ultra, the beer for here. Matt Henry has delivered the best match figures by a New Zealand bowler against England as part of a 253-run win to level the cricket test series at the Oval. His 11 for 109 included 6 for 29 in the second innings to dismiss the hosts for 209. Later in the show, we're going to be talking to Rash and Ravindra live from London.
2: I've just had a text from my hotel. Online checkout is now available. Please leave your key in the lobby. I'm gone, brother. If anyone's listening from that hotel, I'm not. You've never seen me again. I'm out of there.
1: A memorable opening NRL match for the Warriors at Christchurch's Takaha Stadium. Their 38-20 win over the Cowboys came courtesy of a four-try effort from wing Chance Nickel-Klockstad. Co-captain Mitch Barnett's raving about the support from a sold-out crowd. And Stuart was there.
2: Yes, I was. I lended a lot of money to the crowd, I think, last night. And Christchurch could be really proud of itself, not only for selling that out, but the vibe around the city. I mean, it was just packed. This is what happens when you put a stadium in the city centre. It's just the bars are heaving, the hikoi from... about 50 metres away from the stadium was great.
1: How weren't you getting a bus from the pre-game and the bus was like, you had to go around the block three times to make the bus ride actually a thing?
2: Yeah, well, so we took two buses, both absolutely packed out, and we had to drive past the stadium to where the hikoi was starting so then we could walk with everyone else down to the ground. And the hikoi was only about, God, if it was 100 metres... You know, it was, but it's not about that. It's about the vibe, and my God, was there a vibe about the town? And that's a Sunday night too. Everyone had work this morning.
1: Yeah, you don't often, when you think Christchurch, you don't often think rugby league city.
2: It
1: but
2: is though.
1: Actually,
2: it is.
1: Actually,
2: we've got a long, proud history of some of our best rugby league exports have come out of Christchurch in the South Island. So if that was an audition for a second NRL team in New Zealand, I think they absolutely knocked it out of the park.
1: Hey, just a question without warning. Is Meaningful Minutes Stale Smith from Christchurch?
2: He is. Yes, he is.
1: Yes, he is. And of course, I think the West Coast, I think, is a spiritual home of rugby league as well.
2: It is, yeah. And just a hop, skip and a jump by the Transalpine to get here.
1: Yeah. And Spain have their Football World Cup back on track with a 4-0 win over Saudi Arabia in Atlanta. Belgium and Iran have been playing for half an hour. It's nil-all currently. Huh. The All Whites will be keeping an eye on that game before they face Egypt in Group G's other game of the day in Vancouver. Having a look at the odds here, the live odds. New Zealand paying $5.60. You might want to get on the draw there at $3.90. Egypt paying $1.60.
2: No, you will get on the draw. You'll put a dollar on the draw.
1: Up next, Jason Pine live from Vancouver, ahead of the All Whites FIFA World Cup game against Egypt. See if he's getting on the draw. 7:35 on the Hauraki Breakfast.

0: 7:38 on the Hariki Breakfast. So the All Whites are just a few hours away from their second FIFA World Cup game for 2026. This is exciting. They surprised a lot of people, actually, with their first up 2-2 draw with Iran. That was last week, obviously. The TAB have got New Zealand as outsiders for this one. You'd expect that. Egypt paying $1.60. New Zealand paying $5.60. The draw $3.90. But what does someone who actually knows something about football think? Jason Pine joins us on the line now. G'day, Piney. You're over there in Vancouver. I mean, what do we know about Egypt apart from the fact that they've got pyramids?
1: Yes, I've got pyramids, yes. They've also got Mohamed Salah, g'day guys, who is a true global footballing superstar. He spent the last few seasons at Liverpool and widely regarded as one of the best players on the planet. So he's a big part of the Egyptian side. But what we also know is that they didn't get off to a flying start in the World Cup either. They drew their opening match. So, look, I don't know. Without wanting to get, to get too confident about this, I actually sense that something special might happen here in Vancouver this afternoon. Oh. I just feel as though, look, I'm not saying put all your money on that $5.60, but
2: that's what I'm hearing.
1: I've been around the team a little bit the last couple of days, just their training sessions, and just the way that the body language speaks to you, and the way that they are carrying themselves, and the quiet confidence and steely determination. I don't know, guys. I just wonder whether this might be a very, very special day for sport and football in our country.
3: Do you think that we almost surprised ourselves in terms of the playing group with that result and the way that that came about in that first match?
1: I don't think they surprised themselves. I think they are well aware of what they're capable of. I think a lot of us, and maybe a lot of people who hadn't watched the All Whites much apart from at World Cups, looked at that Iran game and thought, man, these guys are actually quite good because they are. They are quite good. And I think the change in mentality with this team now is that they believe themselves, without getting over the top about it, that they belong on the same pitch as teams who are ranked much, much higher in the world than they are. As you say, Egypt are 29 in the world, Iran were 20th in the world. So by that metric, and I mean, Egypt are actually further down the rankings than Iran. But yeah, I feel as though they met their expectations, and in fact, a couple of them, in fact, most of them were quite disappointed they didn't win the game. So there's been a real mind shift change in amongst the playing group.
0: What do Egypt do that Iran don't or do, Piney? Because will we be focused on our own game, or are we looking at what Egypt do and we'll be trying to negate that?
1: I think they'll have to legislate specifically for Salah. He is a genuine, as I said before, a genuine footballing superstar. So when he's on the ball, you know, you've just got to be right on your game. Egypt will come out and attack, I think, a lot more than Iran did. I think in many ways Iran were caught by surprise by New Zealand. Egypt won't be, but I think they'll try and get on the front foot early and really take it to us. So I get the feeling the first 15, 20 minutes or so will be quite crucial in this game. But New Zealand will focus on what they can do, especially in possession. How do they get the ball to Eli Just, who got those two goals the other day? How do they bring Chris Wood into the game? How do they create set-piece opportunities? So, yeah, they'll be well aware of what Egypt are about, but they're also very comfortable in their own playing style and how they execute that today.
3: Yeah, we've got, you know, they've got Mo Salah, but we got Chris Wood, and I reckon he's just as good on his day. I feel like in the first half of that first game, we talked to Ollie Sale last week about this, that we had a lot of success when we force-fed Chris Wood up the front there. Do you think that we'll be trying to do a bit more of that?
1: I think so, yeah. He seems to be the main focal point, doesn't he? And he was terrific the other day. He was involved in both goals that Eli just scored. And he is, look, he's a Premier League striker. You know, you don't get nearly 100 Premier League goals without being a decent player. So yeah, I think he'll be their focal point. And Egypt will know that as well. So they'll do whatever they can to look after him. But yeah, I don't know. Like I say, just even being here in Vancouver, a lot of All White supporters here, a lot of Egyptian fans as well. A lot of quiet confidence. Beautiful day here. It's all set up, guys, for what could be a really cool occasion.
0: I'm talking to Jason Pine, who's across in Vancouver. The team is staying off the fentanyl, I hope, Piney.
1: The team are. I can tell you that not all the Vancouver locals are. I can confirm that there are a few who don't mind it.
0: There's a lot of the when I was in Vancouver, there's a lot of fentanyl bend on the go. You see some people at some very unusual angles.
1: Yes, Yeah, no, it's honestly, as with every big city, there are lots of sights to see.
0: Jason Pine, thank you so much for your time this morning. We really appreciate it.
1: Nice one, boys. See you soon.
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4: I was reflecting today because it's become common knowledge that I got a new phone yesterday. 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

0: 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John from Tiamutu joins us now. Good morning, John. Welcome to the show.
1: Morning, fellas.
0: John, you went to what high school?
1: I went to two of them on the academic board, but I'll go for Tauranga Boys.
0: Tauranga Boys, John.
2: That's a prestigious school, isn't
0: much
2: it?
0: Much vaunted.
2: What are we talking? Are we talking Kane Williamson, Sam Kane?
1: That's it, yep. They're a few years younger than I was, but definitely there, and had a few other ABs go through the process.
2: Yeah, right. So Kane Williamson, a couple of years younger than you, and you've just watched him retire. Does that annoy you at all?
1: Yeah, it does, actually.
0: Okay, John, you know how this works. We'll ask you five questions. You've got to get three correct.

0: Congratulations, John.
1: Cheers. Thanks very much.
0: You're a winner this morning on a Monday morning.
2: Easy. Now you too can retire, John. That $50 Bunnings voucher. Sail off into your retirement. Congratulations.
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1: Your next chance to get in the draw for the ACC Grand Final Beer Garden Tour. We do a little bit more sport with Rashan Ravindra. We're going to be talking to him live from London after the Black Caps beat England overnight.
2: A lot of sport on the show today, but there was a lot of sport over the weekend, and we got to reflect the state of the nation.
1: We really do. Also, a bit of non-sport, Josiah Smits from the Smoking Barrel in Motueka joins us. He's the winner of the Wild Foods Challenge with his Forest to the Sea dish, which was most of it foraged. Very interesting, actually, where he foraged that from. A real group effort. We'll be talking to him before 9 o'clock. This is the Hauraki Breakfast.
0: The Hauraki Breakfast with Jeremy Wells and Manaya Stewart. 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
21: In this update, the opposition's taking a swing at National over KiwiSaver, saying you can't trust them, but won't say if they'd match the plan to make it compulsory. National's also promising a $1,500 boost for newborns. Labour's Chris Hipkins.
22: Their supposed boost that they're talking about literally just reverses the change that they made when they cut the kickstart payment, which was the signature initiatives when Labour introduced KiwiSaver.
21: Bird flu has reached Australia, raising alarms here, with poultry, native birds and even marine mammals potentially at risk. Experts say vaccination could help protect some species, but the virus mutates so fast it's not an easy fix. One of the biggest money launderers in New Zealand history has made a deal with police, agreeing to forfeit $3.3 million of assets.
23: Ye Hua was sentenced to 6 years prison in 2023 after moving at least $18 million on behalf of significant drug dealers in Auckland. But police allege the actual figure is closer to $27.5 million.
21: And passengers on an Air New Zealand flight that got stuck in soft ground in Christchurch yesterday are still waiting on their bags. The plane had to stay put overnight and they couldn't unload the luggage. In sport with Export Ultra, the beer for here. Warriors coach Andrew Webster's waxed a lyrical over Wade Egan's impact in their 38-20 triumph over the Cowboys at Christchurch's new stadium. The hooker set up two tries and made a season-high 126 running metres.
0: That long pass for Chance on the try line was unbelievable, but any time their markers weren't right, he certainly made them accountable, and yeah, I thought he made them pay, and if we had supported a little bit better around him, I think we could have got a bit more joy off him.
21: The Warriors are outright second on the NRL ladder. And just over 3 months since Dave Rennie was appointed, he names his first All Blacks squad at midday today. And that's news and sport. Make the news your own with the new NZ Herald app. Download today and tap into the news that matters.
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1: The Warriors raise the roof here at One New Zealand Stadium in Christchurch. They've beaten North Queensland 38 points to 20.
19: Could it be you and a mate heading to Sydney with Jerry Minaya and ACC head G Lang on the Export Ultra Beer Garden Tour to the Grand Final?
1: A Grand Final.
19: Phone 0800 Hauraki when you hear the call. Thanks to Export Ultra, the beer for here. Jerry and Minaya,
2: the Hauraki Breakfast.
8: Welcome along to the Hauraki Breakfast, Monday the 22nd of June 2026. Good news, if you're a person who looks at the calendar and worries about the length of days like me, because the shortest day has been.
24: It's gone.
8: It was the 21st, it was yesterday. Minaya Stewart, you were down in Christchurch for it.
25: Yeah, the solstice. We celebrated by hosting a rugby league festival down here in Christchurch. And it was an absolute doozy. I don't know, I've got to be honest, after going to the Warriors and then celebrating a historic victory last night, I wouldn't mind this day being a bit shorter.
8: Well, luckily it is still pretty short, because it takes a while to change over. But it's good to know that we're now, the days are going to start getting longer.
25: Yeah, she's all uphill from here, isn't it? Downhill, or whichever way around it goes.
8: I think we say downhill.
25: Yeah, she's all downhill from here.
8: Downhill's the way to go. Coming up in the show, Josiah Smits from the Smoking Barrel in Mochueka. He's the winner of the Wild Foods Challenge with his Forest to the Sea dish. We'll be talking to him, and he can tell us about how he sourced it, how it all worked. Plus,
25: found them. Yeah.
8: Your chance to get in the draw for the ACC Grand Final Beer Garden Tour. But up next, Black Cap Rashan Ravindra joins us from London after their historic win, the seventh win away against England. And tests. Comprehensive overnight. This is the Hauraki Breakfast.

0: 9 past 8 on the Hariki Breakfast. Thanks to Bunnings Trade, they've got all your paint jobs covered. So a huge win for the Black Caps overnight after a tough first test at Lord's. They have beaten England at the Oval by 253 runs.
1: That's it. Matt Henry, quite fitting that he finishes it off. 11 in the match for Matt Henry. New Zealand winning by 253 runs. They level the series. They bounce back in style here at the Kia Oval. And we will head to Nottingham with this series locked up at one apiece.
0: And joining us now live from London, he made 76 in New Zealand's second innings. Rashan Ravindra, what a great win. Firstly, congratulations to you and the boys. You must be stoked.
2: Yeah, thank you, lads. It is a great win. I mean, I think the last time we won at the Oval was in 1999. I don't know if that's correct, to get an emphatic win like that and to have so many special contributions across the board, it's certainly very, very pleasing.
3: Were you even born in 1999?
2: I was probably born in November 99. I was born in November 99. So I was probably born after the test was played.
0: Okay, yeah. You were allegedly born in August of 19.
2: Yeah, that's right.
3: That's what reports are saying. There was a weird layoff. It was obviously there was a lot swirling around in the media landscape around that week between the two tests. Well, what did you guys do as a playing group during that week? Did you guys go and see some sights? Do you just sleep? Do you game? What do you do?
2: I just chilled out. Really, we sort of just hung out. We had a few days off, so we did some of the London touristy things, had my partner over with me, so it was nice to just chill. And I don't know, you don't really get to do much sightseeing as a cricketer, so it was nice to get away from the game a little bit, especially the way Lord's played out and on that tough wicket. Then we got back into our work pretty quickly and had a few good training days in the lead up to this test.
0: Rashan Ravindra, I've watched a lot of New Zealand cricket over the years, and I don't know whether I've ever seen a victory that's more complete. I mean, you had test centuries coming from a couple of New Zealanders, an amazing bowling performance from pretty much everybody. You had Matt Henry with taking 11 for the match, which is remarkable. They never looked at any point like winning that test match. Is that your feeling as well?
2: I don't know. It's always hard to say. I think test match cricket ebbs and flows so much. So we were always knew we had to be switched on, and understanding that England are a very good team and they've got some match winners throughout that lineup. So it didn't necessarily feel like that. But I think, as in terms of you saying a complete performance, I think it was right up there. The way we batted, we bowled, fielded, energy was there and the passion was there, which I think was great to witness. And so good to see so many guys contribute across the board, like I mentioned before as well. You know, it wasn't just, you know, a couple of guys doing well. You know, it was partnerships, it was bowling partnerships, it was supplementing each other. So yeah, that was awesome.
3: I'm just relentlessly stalking you on social media here, Rich, and I see you've got 1.2 million followers on Instagram. I mean, geez, Tim Payne has been the story of this is the thing. It took him. It took an influencer to blow him up for the Football World Cup. Where did your 1.2 million followers come from? And could you give us a shout out on your Instagram story?
2: Honestly, I don't know. I don't know. Cricket fans are cool, you know, and crazy at times too. So you have a couple of performances on a few stages that some reason are elevated than the others, and they rack up. It's certainly something that I don't quite realise, and I don't necessarily look at it much, but it is interesting when you think about the population of New Zealand and you're like, whoa, okay, that's weird to think about.
0: Rashan Ravindra, we've been playing England in tests. I sort of think for about 99 years. This is only our seventh win in England ever. Our first one, 1983 at Headingley, I think. Then, of course, we won a series in 1986, first series that we won. Then, of course, the famous wins in 99. There was 2008, 2021, I think. How do you celebrate a situation like this? Do you go to a nightclub, hang out with some Saracens dudes?
2: Oh my gosh.
3: You don't have to answer that.
2: I won't answer that one, but it's mostly just hang around with each other and enjoying the moments. I think the cool thing about us cricketers is, one, we all get along really well. I don't know why, but also since there's a lot of time for us sitting down and watching, I feel like we tend to have pretty good chat amongst each other. So we love spending time with each other and whatever that looks like. And we've been sort of, the game finished around 12 and we've literally been hanging out as a team almost since then. Apart, you know, mostly we were in the changing rooms 4 or 5 hours and chilling, enjoying the fad, and that sort of how we celebrate wins.
3: Yeah, it's something I've always love asking test match cricketers because it's such a unique sport, and you guys aren't allowed to have your phones in the changing rooms or anything like that. What do you do while your team's batting? How do you pass the time?
2: Well, hopefully I am batting, but if I'm out, I'm lying down with put my pad on the floor, lying down, watching the TV from inside the changing room, chatting with the lads. And that's my way of fun. And yeah, that's literally what we do. And sometimes bother some other people for some chat, and that's it.
0: I imagine that when you finally win, it's like your phones are given to you. It's like when you give a kid their phone back again after they've been naughty, and then you're straight on Roblox.
2: Straight on Minecraft and Roblox, exactly.
0: Rajan Ravindra, firstly, congratulations. Well done. We're stoked for you guys. I hope you celebrate in a massive way, and looking forward to the third test.
2: We'll do, guys.

0: 18 past 8 on the Hideki Breakfast. Now, I think we've missed it because apparently there was a New Zealand moment of thankfulness at 8 a.m. today. I mean, I was personally thankful for something at 8 a.m. today. But the idea of this particular moment is that if everybody is doing this at one time as a collective consciousness thing and it's a positive result, the idea of thankfulness is you think about what you're thankful for, about the good things in your life rather than thinking about the problems that you have in your life, and it's good for your mental well-being.
1: I've heard that it can really rewire or like reorientate your brain towards looking at the positive things because... I mean, man, I'm a miserable bastard. So when I really zero in and focus in on the bad things that are happening. Meanwhile, I just went to the Warriors last night and it was sick. You know,
0: totally. This is the thing. It's totally. What do you choose? Because the reality is, in most people's lives, most things are good.
1: Yeah.
0: And of course, yes. there are problems that we're all trying to deal with, and everybody, every family, every person out there right now has problems in their life.
1: Yeah.
0: And we all know that. They might be different than other people's problems, but everybody is going through something right now.
1: And I'll tell you this, fellas, if everybody put their problems in a big pile, you'd walk up and take yours and run. Well, you know what I mean?
0: Yeah.
1: You'd take your own back and you'd run.
0: Yeah, totally. But at times like this, it is good to think about what you're grateful for. And you know what I'm grateful for? This morning, I'm grateful for executive producer Ruda.
2: What?
0: I'm grateful for Ruda coming in here. Comes in here every day early, prepares the show. Today, he's reached out to Rash and Ravindra. We had Rash and Ravindra on the show just a few moments ago. He's beavering away on the show all the time. He makes everyone else's life easy, and so I'm grateful for you, Ruda.
2: Thanks, man.
1: This is going to feel like a real, like we planned this sort of sentimental moment, but mine was also going to be Ruda adjacent. But it was Ruda, and also, and I don't know if he's listening out in the office, but Bill Toomey down here in the Christchurch office, I came in here at 5. He's already in here. He's like, look, something was going to go wrong. You were going to call me anyway, so I just thought, bugger it, I'll come in. And because he did... We have had no technical issues. I mean, this could have gone tits up 10 different ways, me being in the studio down in Christchurch.
0: Tits could have been 4 ways around.
1: And like, knock on wood, it may yet, but so far it hasn't. So look, I don't know if the content's been any good, but at least technically we are on here.
0: Yep.
1: So shout out to everyone that made that happen.
0: Yeah, so it's a good
1: Should
0: thing.
1: Should we be? Dunno.
0: No, it's a good thing to do. Moment at any time in the day when things are not going well, you think about what you are grateful for, and oftentimes... It puts things in perspective.
1: Yeah, can I go one more? Sorry, shut up, Ruda. I'm grateful to. Sorry, no, shut up. I'm grateful to Chance Nickel Clockstad from the One New Zealand Warriors. I mean, he has started in every position bar prop, and to score 4 tries last night, ridiculous. I was beside myself, and just real great advert for the game. So, yeah, grateful to him.
0: So, Ruda does want to say, I mean, have we got time for Ruda to say something?
1: I don't know if we've got time. Don't we have to go to a queue to call or something?
3: A grand final. Call now to get in the draw to win your spot on the Export Ultra Grand Final Beer Garden Tour.
4: Best weekend of your life.

0: joining Gerry and Manaya on the Export Ultra Grand Final Beer Garden Tour.
1: Yeah, that's right. Three nights in Sydney, a five-star hotel. Not a two-star hotel, right? Like people have said. Not a four-star. A five-star hotel. People are saying it could almost be six stars.
2: Are we getting flights both ways?
1: Yep, flights, but return flights. Do you know we're going to the races at we're racing at Randwick.
2: We are off and racing. Well, I'm glad you've said that, because every time you've read this, it sounded like you've said racist harbour cruise. I was always like, what's involved in a racist harbour cruise?
1: Well, a lot of harbour cruises in Australia are racist. Don't worry about that. So we'll be going to a grand final as well. We can't say exactly what that grand final is for legal reasons, but look, we'll be going to a grand final. If there is one going on in Sydney that weekend, we're there.
2: Here's a clue. I watched one of the games from that league last night. In Christchurch. That's just a clue. We can't say exactly what it is. Could have been anything.
1: Actually, we were just talking about gratitude just a moment before. I'm grateful for whoever on earth set this up. I'm also grateful to Export Ultra for coming through and paying for it. So thank you very much to them.
2: The beer for here.
1: Andrew from Tauranga, welcome to the show. Are you grateful for anything this morning?
3: Morning, lads. Yeah, I am grateful. Grateful for my family.
2: Oh. Beautiful. Are they in the car with you?
3: No, they're not. But you only get one, and you got to hold them close.
2: Oh, and you can't pick them. You can't pick them, Andrew. They're yours for life. Good on you.
1: You bring a tear to my eye. Good luck, Andrew. Let's go to Mitchell from Auckland. Morning, Mitchell.
4: Morning, guys. How are you?
1: Good. I see you're a turf manager.
4: Yeah.
1: I imagine you're grateful for rain at times.
4: Yes and no. Not in the summer.
1: Not too much.
4: Not in the summer for cricket.
1: You wouldn't want that. Are you grateful for anything else at the moment, Mitchell?
4: I'm grateful for a couple of things. I'm grateful for the Warriors, for winning last night and staying in the top four. Yeah, so pretty grateful for that. I'm grateful for the bank giving me a loan to buy my first house.
2: Oh, congratulations.
1: Well done, Mitchell.
2: Congratulations.
1: Good on you. And we'll whack you in the draw. And Josh from Christchurch joins us. Morning, Josh.
5: G'day, Steelers. How's it going?
1: Good, Josh. Grateful for anything this morning on a Monday?
5: I'm actually pretty grateful for that Chiefs four-peat on the weekend, eh? Second place,
2: great. It did feel good as a Crusaders fan, didn't it, to watch
5: that? Absolutely.
2: Can you run me out to the airport in about an hour and a half?
5: Yeah, can do, mate, can do.
1: Good on you, Josh. Thanks for calling. Good luck in the draw. Coming up with Gerry and Manaya. We're going to be talking to Josiah Simmons from the Smoking Barrel in Motueka. He's the winner of the Wild Foods Challenge with his Forest to the Sea dish. What did it entail? We'll let you know.
2: Anything's tail?
1: We'll let you know after this. This is the Hauraki Breakfast.
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6: G'day, it's Di Henwood here. 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And we've got a bit to talk about. Like the fact that 9 Kiwis are diagnosed with bowel cancer every day. But also, 90% of cases are curable if found early.
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1: It's time for your latest sport headlines. Thanks to Export Ultra, the beer for here, and there's a lot of sport going on at the moment.
2: Jeepers.
1: Matt Henry has delivered the best match figures by a New Zealand bowler against England as part of a 253-run win to level the second cricket test at the Oval. His 11 for 109 incorporated 6 for 29 in the second innings to dismiss the host for 209. Batsman Rashan Ravindra revealed to the Hauraki Breakfast that the team do not plan to go to a gentleman's club to celebrate or get in a punch-up with the Saracens rugby team.
2: Yeah, but no one ever plans to go to a gentleman's club and get in a punch-up with the Saracens rugby team, do they? It just happens.
1: In other news out of England, I see Brendan McCullum said straight after the test match that Ben Stokes, former England captain who has stood down for the last test, will return.
2: Okay, good.
1: Will return. They just said,
2: take this one off, Stokesy, and it'll all blow over.
1: Yeah.
2: Everyone will forget.
1: Yeah,
2: but if he's been stood down for the team, does that mean he's exempt from the ban then, the curfew? So like if you stand him down for the team, is he then allowed to just go and get on the piss willy-nilly because he's not part of the team anymore?
1: It's been a massive distraction for them, all of that stuff.
2: I mean, bad optics, but also a free hit.
1: Yeah, so. Yeah, that's interesting. He was playing for another team, Durham, I think, is the team that he plays for.
22: He got 95 for them.
1: Did he?
2: Is that right? Far out. Jeez, you'd take the week off, wouldn't you?
1: Missed out on the century. Belgium and Iran are nil all on the second half of their Group G Football World Cup match in LA.
2: It's good for us, I think, isn't it?
1: Yeah.
2: Wouldn't we want them to have a draw? And then we'll thump Egypt this afternoon.
1: Right. Oh, my God.
2: And then we'll be away.
1: If they have a draw and we thump Egypt.
2: And we win.
22: Yeah. Top of the table, baby.
1: It's coming home. It's coming home.
2: Bring it home. The spiritual home of football, New Zealand.
1: Spain has also thrashed Saudi Arabia 4-0.
2: Suck it.
1: And a nod to the team first approach from Chance Nickel Clockstar of the Warriors from Andrew Webster.
23: Martin got the pathway, Harris to beat her. Quick hit! Nickel Clockstar! That's four! Stop it! He is a part-time winger! What is he doing scoring four tries in the game? It's not even over yet! Chance Nickel Clockstar is on fire down this left edge.
1: Oh, I love that from Monty Beatham. I could actually hear your cheering in the background there, Manaya Stewart.
2: Yeah, well, I was quite close not only to the camera person, but also the microphone operator. Jeez, I got some air time last night.
1: Oh, mate. Someone's got a white on for you, that's for sure.
2: I know. I've never had so many messages, so I ended up on the big screen there, and I just had so many photos of myself being sent through. And I'm going to say her name out loud because this is what she said to me, but Kate Bars from DB, she goes, "You look like a fridge in that photo." I was like, "Jesus, can it?"
1: Ow.
2: Didn't need that. I was having quite a good time here.
1: Fridge with a beanie.
2: Yeah, didn't need the beanie either. Jesus, warm in that stadium.
1: Up next, we're going to be talking to the winner of the Wild Food Challenge, thanks to Montesa's Josiah Smith. The Hauraki Breakfast.

0: 8:39 on the Hataki Breakfast, thanks to Bunnings Trade. Get your insulation job sorted with Bunnings Trade. So after a fiercely competitive final cook-off, the Monteith's Wild Food Challenge has crowned its 2026 champion. The Smoking Barrel from Motueka has claimed the title for the second year, with their Forest to the Sea Wild Tasting Board perfectly paired with a Monteith's Drifton IPA. I was there judging it. Joining us now, Josiah Smith from the Smoking Barrel in Motueka. I mean, I congratulated you at the time, Josiah. Well done. But I'm going to congratulate you again. You've won $10,000 as part of that. Have you spent the 10 grand yet?
1: We haven't. No, not yet. We're probably going to put that towards a family holiday, though. So it will be spent, guaranteed.
2: Good stuff. How much of that $10,000 cash prize have you promised to give to Jerry?
1: Just a small amount. I did slip him a 20 on the day, but
2: 20 doesn't move the needle for Jerry. No. Yeah,
0: Josiah, let's talk about the dish that you put together. I'm going to read it here because it's quite something. 10-hour barbecue smoked wild venison short rib. Local kiwi fruit feijoa and horopito barbecue glaze, so that's on the top of that short rib. 6 varieties of pickled, wild foraged local mushrooms. Douglas fir pine tip molasses. Wow. Wild pork and yellowfoot power, whipped kina and kawakawa butter, kina mayo. Now, that is a lot. There was a lot going on there. There was a lot of stuff that you had sourced from all sorts of places. I mean, how many people were involved in getting the food together to even put on that plate?
1: Yeah, I mean, that's the thing I loved about particularly this year's competition and just planning and preparing the dish. There's over 20 people that we collaborated with, and a lot of those conversations, just happened at places like the local farmers market, and if you've got your eyes open and you're looking for things, you find things. And I think, can I incorporate that into my dish this year? So yeah, over 20 people came together to help this year.
2: Did you consider at any point maybe chucking a bit of roadkill in there?
1: No, I didn't. But there's always next year.
0: Is this called roadkill? And there's bits of road forage from roads up and down New Zealand. That's a great idea.
2: Did you get out and do a bit of the foraging yourself, Josiah?
1: We got out and we foraged for some mushrooms. Around here, there's lots of great produce. So we try and get out, not particularly everything for this dish. And that's where those 20 people, they're very specialised items. So a lot of that stuff I don't have personal access to. We've got to utilise those people for those things.
0: Josiah Smits from the Smoking Barrel in Motueka, you've won this 2 years in a row now.
1: Yeah.
0: So clearly you know what you're doing. How much?
2: It's not a fluke.
0: How much do you think about it?
1: Man, to be honest, the lead up to the competition, probably the month prior, and then for the duration of the competition and then the 2 weeks after the competition leading up to the finals, literally consumed me. I know that sounds a bit stupid because at the end of the day, it's just a cooking competition. But, for me, it's something I was so invested in and so passionate about. Thinking about how I can fine-tune it even while the competition was running, what can we do to tweak things just to make sure things are a little more consistent. When you're working with wild products, there are so many inconsistencies, fat content, size and thickness, colour and flavour, different, the diet of the animal. So you've really got to be able to adapt and work with those variables. But yeah, very much consumed my thoughts from the minute I woke up.
2: That's what it takes.
1: It's nice to be able to not think about it. I feel like a weight's definitely lifted off my shoulders.
0: I bet. Now, are you going to enter next year? Are you allowed to enter next year? Because you've taken it out 2 years in a row.
1: Yeah, I don't know. If I'm allowed, I will. I guess we'll see what the decision is there.
2: You've just let your competition into what it takes to win this thing twice in a row. It's she's a pretty involved process. You can't just show up on the day and think you're going to take it out.
1: No, that's right. I think one of the big things that people underestimate is the story behind the dish. You know, it's all good cooking some wild ingredients and making it look beautiful and put it on a plate, but what do you know about, you know, the ingredients that you've used, and yeah, tell us the story behind it. And I think a lot of people glaze over that aspect, but very important.
0: Yeah, there were some quite a few marks actually in the judging criteria for that. And yeah, you put what you called it Forest of the Sea Wild Tasting Board. And now, can you tell me, because I can't remember exactly what it was, but I knew it was a salvaged piece of wood. What was the actual board that the 10-hour barbecue smoked wild venison short rib was actually on?
1: Yeah, so there's the timber that we used was a reclaim from Littleton Wharf, which is now destroyed. So, you know, the symbolism there was, you know, the wharf connects the land to the sea. And those little things like that, you know, they create the story as well. That I was told that was an ironbark timber. I mean, even down to, you know, the antlers that we used were caught by a local hunter, and we used some greenstone that was inset into the end of the antler, both made by local artists. And he made me a cool knife as well with it, which I brought up to the competition. That I didn't mention it because there's too many other details to mention. But man, it was just such a cool bringing together of community to win that.
0: Yeah, good on you, Josiah. Yeah, well-deserved winner of the Monty's Wild Food Challenge for 2026, $10,000, with the Forest of the Sea Wild Tasting Board, the Smoking Barrel and Motueka. Best of luck with everything, Josiah. Hope things go well for you.
1: Appreciate it. Thanks, guys.
0: It's the Hariki Breakfast.
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0: Lenny Kravitz on the Hanaki Breakfast. Is text in from Mike on 3483. Is G-Lane too distraught to front up on the radio this morning? This is normally the spot here at 8:54 on a Monday morning where we do have G-Lane in to talk about sport.
1: Yeah, very, very perceptive from that texter there to notice that he hadn't come in.
0: Well, you saw G-Lane last night, didn't you, Manai?
1: Whole of Christchurch saw G-Lane last night.
0: Oh, God.
1: Man, he was coughing it too. My God, was he coughing it. Everywhere he went, people were just like, how'd the rugby go last night? Cantabrians have got a very good sense of humour with that kind of stuff, and he couldn't have been in a worse... I mean, Wellington would have been worse, but he, you know, because the Crusaders got knocked out by the Chiefs, yeah. There was a lot of... I believe they call it Schadenfreude in the Germanic languages. they were getting stuck into them.
0: A lot
1: of Hurricanes fans all of a sudden.
0: Well, never before has there been a person who, I mean, he deserves it. So, I mean, seriously, any crap that guy gets, man, he deserves it. He's been asking for it. I've known him since 19. I met him in 1994, and he's been asking for it since then. I mean, what is that? What's that, 32 years?
1: 32 years
0: of just being... So I think that's a lot that's in the bank ready to go.
1: 32 years of absolutely copping it.
0: Hope people were playing manners in the ear to him.
1: Oh, there was all sorts going on. G-Lane, a lot of G-Lane fans out and about in Christchurch last night. A lot of Ben Boyce fans, by the way. I saw Ben Boyce getting absolutely punished on the way out of the stadium. And just as it started to die down, there were a bunch of kids jumping around, filming their little TikToks with him, and you could see on his face, he's like, okay, thanks, guys. All right, gotta go now. And then we saw him, and we whipped them up into a frenzy again. We're like, hey, it's a big boys. He's like, thanks for that, fellas.
0: Hey, I don't know if you could see it, because you were at the ground watching the game live, Manai, but on TV, Tane Turpiki, I believe, did the first ever in-play pukana as he was running. He made a break in the second half, and it was towards the end of the second half. It was a great break. And man, that guy's an evasive runner. He's a little dude, but he's just darts and weaves and sensational, explosive pace. And at one stage, just before his last step, he did the full pukana.
1: Really?
0: Yeah.
1: What effect did it have on the defender?
0: Well, it didn't
1: terrify
0: work.
1: Him.
0: Yeah, no, it didn't work. But it was like it just looked like it came out of nowhere. I don't know if he was doing it as a distraction technique or it was just coming from deep within him.
1: I think it just came from... That is where a pukana comes from, deep within you. He was just... you know, they say go out there and express yourself. I guess that's what he was doing there. The world's first mid-game pukana.
0: Yeah, I think it might start off a trend, perhaps.
1: It could do. I will say Ben Sears, who is a bowler for the Black Caps, he pukanas in his delivery. He pops out from behind the umpire, pukanas, and then... bowls a thunderbolt, so there could be something to it.
0: I think there needs to be more of that going on in sport.
1: It could be a new thing for Damien McKenzie. You know how he smiles before he kicks the goal?
0: Yeah.
1: Maybe just a little humble pukana before he kicks the goal.
0: Thoughts and prayers to Damien McKenzie this morning and Chiefs fans.
1: Except for G-Lane.
0: Well, we had a text earlier on talking about Beck Loser. Said, as a Chiefs fan, it would be nice if you didn't play the song this morning, please. Is the Hanaki Breakfast, 3 minutes to 9.

0: This is a Heidecke Breakfast with Jerry and Mania. So the Radio Heidecke Out of Office Football Sweepstake is on right now. TAB have given us some bonus cash to celebrate the first goal scorer cashback offer. So basically, if you place a first goal scorer bet on the match, and if that player doesn't get the opener but scores at any other time, you'll get a $25 bonus cash back.
1: Okay, I am looking through the first goal scoring odds. Mm-hmm. Mohamed Salah, you may have heard of him. Mm-hmm. He goes good. $4.20, which is a huge omen bet if you want to blaze that one. You could go Chris Wood for $7. I mean, Chris Wood, unlucky not to score in the first game. You would have to think he'd go close. Mm-hmm. And then Elijah Just, who had a brace in the first game against Iran, who just walked out of peace negotiations with Trump.
2: Oh, yeah.
1: He is $11. It's a good deal, because if these aren't going to be four all games, you know what I mean? We're only going to score one or two goals. So first goal scorer to get odds like that's pretty good.
0: I reckon that's good, really good. I mean, Mohamed Salah, 420.
1: Yeah.
0: Holy crap.
1: Blaze that.
0: Nah, there's something in that. And also, that game's at 1 o'clock today, by the way. Chris Wood and Elijah Just, to see two guys up the front, because I think Elijah Just the other day took a lot of the pressure away from Chris Wood. Everyone was focused on Chris Wood. The ball's going to be going to Chris Wood all the time. Chris Wood was getting the ball. He's got beautiful control of the ball. And then he was just creating the space because they were focused on him for Elijah Just. Elijah Just is the beneficiary, really, of having someone as good as Chris Wood beside him.
1: You get your headband back on, Jerry. That's some great analysis, man.
0: What was I talking about there? That's
1: great
0: strange,
1: football analysis.
0: So it's never been easier to get your bet on with TAB. T's and C's apply. R18, bet responsibly.
3: 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For

0: It's the Hideki Breakfast with Jerry and Manaya. Text in here, Manaya. You might be able to answer this question. Morning, guys. I just heard Manaya talking about his time last night at the Waz. I'd like to know who the bald Māori fella was that owned the screen in both the Super Rugby final and the Waz. He wore a Hurricanes jersey.
1: Yes.
0: And I believe a Tribal Roots logo on the front. The camera loved him for both games and left us all wondering, who the hell is this guy? He looks like he's got a story.
1: What a hell of a text. Yes, I can explain that. That is, I think he goes by the name of, the moniker of Hurricane Dave. Joey Wheeler spotted him in the crowd early doors in that Super Rugby final on Saturday night. And then on Sunday, just yesterday afternoon, for the Hikoi to the Waz game, he was there in full force, still in the same kit that he was wearing on the Saturday night.
0: What?
1: I know. It blew my mind seeing him there. I was like, how the hell did he get here? And then I remembered I had also flown from a different city to Christchurch on that same day. It's actually not that hard to get around the country these days. But yeah, he was on a phone call when I walked past him. He was having a very spirited call. It sounded like he was talking to a radio station or something.
0: Yeah.
1: And he was plugging his Instagram, which I believe is Hurricane Dave. I can't log into my Instagram right now, but
0: I would say if Hurricane Dave, so he was wearing the same clothes that he was wearing on the Saturday night there.
1: Oh yeah.
0: Okay.
1: Oh yeah.
0: How is he smelling, Hurricane Dave?
1: Well, you could smell him before you saw him. You could hear him before you saw him too. He was definitely the only person in full Hurricanes kit at the Warriors game yesterday afternoon. And yeah, evidently he got, they say he got more screen time than me. That would have been hard to do.
0: Nah, dude, he actually got, I think you got more screen time than him.
1: Yeah, I think I got more screen time than Chance Nickel Clockstead last night.
2: Yeah, dude, you were,
0: I saw you thrice.
1: This could be huge for me.
0: My phone was pinging off.
1: So was mine.
0: It was pinging off. It's like, what's Manaya doing? What's he been doing to that camera operator? She's clearly infatuated, or he is clearly infatuated with
1: it
0: him.
1: Was a she.
0: What the hell's going on?
1: It was so much screen time that Willie Mason's producer took me over and introduced me to
0: her. Oh, is that right?
1: Like, I recognise you from the...
0: Yes, thing. This is the guy here who's constantly on the coverage.
1: Yeah, it's like Warriors' biggest fan. I've been going to Warriors games for a long time now. This is... That's what you do at the Warriors game. You ride the highs and lows. And, I blessed Takaha Stadium with that yesterday afternoon.
0: You blessed it, right.
3: And another question I have, Manaya, because I noticed on the coverage that a lot of people that were getting the screen time, and now I think about it, it's happening a lot, people that are standing up at sporting events and doing pukana, like Hurricane Day, have you thought about standing up at a sporting event and giving one of your best pukanas for the crowd?
1: Well, they do pukana cam at the Warriors game. It's a great tradition. At halftime, they go around. It's like kiss cam if you haven't seen it, but you are expected to rip a hearty pukana. I really wanted them to put the camera on Joe Jury, ACC Weedmaster Joe Jury, get him involved in another cultural situation. Because famously, Joe Jury, when he met Anika Moore, he tried to hongi her in the car. I think first Māori he ever met. And then also when Stacey Daniels Morrison left the radio station adjacent to us, he was embroiled. He was stuck at the front of a group that burst out into a haka. and he was stuck at the front. So I was trying to get him embroiled in another bit of cultural appropriation.
0: Oh, that's quite good. It's the Hideki Breakfast. Life is hard.

0: is the Hareki Breakfast with Jerry and Manaya. So earlier in the show, we talked to black cap batsman Rashan Ravindra.
1: Yes, great New Zealander. Great of him to give up his time. It can be quite difficult for us to get access to those players. So we're grateful whenever New Zealand cricket do give us that kind of access, and that's the kind of access you get here on the show. It's a relationship we value, and so I think we need to be mindful of that because we've had a bit of correspondence from them. They've reached out, they got in touch, and they're not happy with one of the questions that you asked, Jerry. Have a listen to this.
0: How do you celebrate a situation like this? Do you go to a nightclub, hang out with some Saracens dudes?
2: Oh my gosh.
1: You don't have to answer that.
2: I won't answer that one, but it's mostly just hang around with each other and enjoying the moments. I think the cool thing about us cricketers, one, we all get along really well. I don't know why, but also since there's a lot of time for us sitting down and watching, I feel like we tend to have pretty good chat amongst each other.
1: Yeah, you can listen to the whole thing when the podcast comes out. But yeah, New Zealand cricket have reached out. They said, please refrain from addressing rumours like that. Things like that. So yeah, if you could just tidy it up a little bit, Jerry. I thought that was very, very low brow from you.
0: I just had a text from Matt Henry, actually. It looks like they're at a gentleman's club, so get ready for the headlines tomorrow. This is the Hareki Breakfast.
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4: G'day, it's Di Henwood here. Can you believe this? 1 in 4 Kiwis cannot name a single symptom of bowel cancer. And this is what Rodeo Hauraki Day in Lieu is all about. Getting the conversation going so you know what the signs are that you need to look out for. So lock Hauraki in this Thursday from 6 a.m. for Day in Lieu. 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

0: Here's the Hauraki Breakfast with Jerry and Manaya. So Radio Hauraki's Day in Lieu is back with a view. So this year we're going 200 metres up Auckland's iconic Sky Tower for a 12-hour live broadcast. Now, Manaya, that is this Thursday, just so you know.
1: Yes.
0: So yeah, I know you've got some problems with dates. This Thursday from 6 a.m.
1: Yes, okay. Well, look, thankfully that's quite close to the studio, so I'm just going to come into work as per.
0: Yeah.
1: And then we'll head across the road and shoot up the Sky Tower. When was the last time you went up the Sky Tower, Jerry?
0: It's some time, actually. There's been talk about what we're going to do when we're up the Sky Tower, and Kate Britton, our marketing manager, has suggested that we take to the outside of the Sky Tower, because I'm pretty sure you can walk around the outside, be clipped on. Ruta's super keen.
2: Nah, I'm not keen to do that. I'm not keen to do the thing where they shove you off and you go down a rope. There's another thing that they're going to start doing as well, where you start at the ground and then they pull you all the way up to, I don't know, 200 metres, and then they drop you.
1: Yeah,
2: not keen on that either.
1: I'd probably rather just do the jump one. I saw a video of one of those British comedians that do all the chat shows over there, Alan Carr perhaps, one of those guys, and he was saying, have you ever stayed at that hotel in New Zealand, in Auckland, where they throw people off the roof of it? Because there's a whole bunch of rooms there that a person will just come flying past your room every hour or so. And this Thursday, it's probably going to be Jerry. So
0: yeah, well, I'm not keen to jump off. Like, I'm not a jumper. I've never done a bungee jump. I'm not really interested in... I'm not a thrill seeker.
1: No,
0: but,
1: nor am I.
0: But I will do a walk around the outside and look down, because I just think that if... I feel like it's safe, like that you're not, they're not going to, you know, you'd be clipped in and all that sort of stuff.
2: Well, last year we had Dan Lou at Eden Park, and they were like, oh, who wants to do the walk around the top? And I was like, oh, I'll do the walk around the top. And then they go, now we're going to do the bit where you lean out. And we had to all get a photo of ourselves leaning out, and I made sure it was cheated, because there's no way I could lean out, what, 50 metres above Eden Park?
1: Yeah.
2: Disgusting.
1: I once went up the sky, took my mother up the Sky Tower when she came to visit in Auckland, and I'm sure she won't mind me saying this, but she's a little bit woozy on the heights as well. We're coming down the elevator. You know how you can see out of that elevator? And so she just, like, she shut her eyes, and when we got to the bottom, the doors opened, she opened her eyes, and she realized that she was holding onto a random man's shoulder and had been squeezing his shoulder the whole way down. It wasn't me. And he didn't say anything, so God bless that guy.
0: 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This is the Hauraki Breakfast.

0: I actually don't even know what I'm wearing. I haven't had a look. I got dressed in the dark this morning.
1: And I was wearing a shawl.
0: I am, yeah.
1: Is struggling with the temperature fluctuations of Christchurch, because at the moment it's currently 2 degrees in Christchurch outside. I was just looking at the...
2: But it was like 24 degrees there on Saturday. They had like crazy nor'west wind.
1: It's classic, isn't it?
2: Yeah, all the snow's gone off the hill.
0: Oh, God damn it, I was about to go...
2: Go shred it up.
0: I was going to
2: do the knuckle huck.
0: Can you explain to me, Beck, why everyone in Christchurch has the inside of their house and office set to a million degrees?
2: Yeah, because it's cold. It hits you in the bones a bit different.
0: Oh, it's a bone rattler down here. There's no doubt about that. She's a stone cold bone rattler. But why does it then have to be 50 degrees inside the house?
2: It's ridiculous, eh? I can't sleep when it's hot. I have to have the room cold. Always have a window open, even in winter.
1: Yeah. Oh, so what, you've got, even in the South Island bit, you would go window
2: crank my window open.
1: Really?
2: Yeah. I have to sleep. I can't have any. That's why I don't do well in summer. No. I love a nice cold room.
0: 100%. I want to see my breath before I go to sleep. That's how cold I want.
1: You want to sleep in a beanie.
2: I want icicles. Yeah, okay. I want icicles on my teddy bear's nose.
0: When I went to Dunedin, one of my university flatmates, he was from Gisborne, so he was not accustomed to the cold, and he had the bright idea one night to sleep in a balaclava, a ski mask, because he thought that it would keep him warm, but he'd still be able to breathe. Well, in the middle of the night, he rolled over, and the balaclava twisted on his face and started suffocating.
1: Oh, my God.
0: And so he woke up yelling. I ran into his room. What's going on? He said, oh, bloody balaclava turned around. I'm choking on it.
1: Yeah, I mean, I enjoy, I'm like you. I don't like, nothing worse than sleeping in a hot room.
2: Nightmare.
1: Like,
2: nightmares.
1: That's horrible. But also, look, I'd rather not cold.
2: Really?
1: Can I just sleep in 16 degrees? Would it kill someone to get that thermostat at 16 degrees.
2: Is that the science? Is that a good temperature to be sleeping at?
1: I feel like that's about right for me. That way you can sleep under a duvet. At 16 degrees, you can sleep under a duvet, but still not sweat it out.
2: You need the weight, like the weighted blanket. I lived in a van. I lived in a tent at the Luggett Cricket Ground, but that was in summer. But I lived in a van for a full winter when I was at university.
0: Oh my God.
2: And I loved it. I mean, it was a heavy, but you just snuggle right in. Mm, yeah. As long as I had to turn the mattress around so that my head wasn't at the window end where it was cold.
1: Well, as a small person, you can basically tuck up anywhere. I mean, you lived famously in that cupboard.
2: Hot
1: water cupboard. You've lived in a car. You've lived in a tent.
2: Garden shed.
1: Have you ever lived in a normal house?
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9: In this update, Nicola Willis is hoping the Strait of Hormuz stays open as US-Iran peace talks stall and tensions ramp up. The finance minister says fuel prices have actually eased a bit for now.
10: What we know is that 50 tankers did go through the strait in the past few days, and that's oil getting out to the world.
9: Officials are worried bird flu is spreading fast among birds worldwide after turning up on Western Australia's coast. MPI chief vet Mary Van Andel says it's serious.
11: Scientists have been predicting that it will arrive in our region and on our shores, and now it has arrived in Australia.
9: Cook Strait ferry crossings are down to just one inter-islander ship from today, with maintenance taking two vessels offline over the next 3 months. And Kiwis are spending about $20 million a year on energy drinks, with some knocking back litres a day just to power through night shifts. AUT Professor of Public Health at Grant Schofield says they shouldn't be consumed daily.
12: There's one use case for these, and you've done a 200-kilometre bike ride, and you've still got 20 k's to go, and you've completely blown. I would use it then. That's the only use case in society.
8: Hauraki Sport with Maxraft. 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
9: In sport, Iran and 10-man Belgium have played out a nil-all draw in their FIFA World Cup group match in LA. The result keeps Group G, which also features New Zealand and Egypt, wide open, with no team registering a win thus far. The latter two sides meet this afternoon, and All Whites coach Darren Baisley says their opening draw with Iran provided them with a base to build from.
13: We need to get to the levels that we did in the last game, in and out of possession, and raise those levels, you know, be better in those defensive moments that we've seen, you know, and then in possession, can we be more clinical, more ruthless, more creative?
9: Kickoff in Vancouver is at 1 this afternoon. And devastation for Kiwi Marcus Armstrong in pursuit of his first career IndyCar race win. He suffered an engine failure while leading in Wisconsin with 4 laps to go and retired. In that sport, make the news your own with the new NZ Herald app. Download today and tap into the news that matters.
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8: 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I gotta be-
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Guys, thank you for us here on Hauraki Days with Beck. Thanks to TradeStaff. And I know it's Monday morning. Maybe you're over your job already. If you're looking for work, check out tradestaff.co.nz. They've got jobs going all over New Zealand. Great music coming at you. I've got Temple of the Dog up soon.

Radio Hodaki, and that's Temple of the Dog with Hunger Strike. First heard that tune on a compilation tape that I had called The Trip, and I put the call out to listeners on Thursday. I was like, does anyone know how I can get hold of that? Thank you very much. I had a number of people text in, and I listened to it over the weekend. Such a nostalgia hit. Loved it. Thank you. Speaking of nostalgia, here's you too. Yeah.

0: White Stripes here on Radio Hodaki. Primal Scream lovers out there, guess what? It's Bobby Gillespie's birthday today and I'm playing three tunes at midday to celebrate him. So let me know your favourite tracks that you want to hear at midday to 3483. Taking a quick break now. I'll be back with The Strokes very soon.
1: 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Jerry and Manai are heading off on an international flight. Another so-called work trip with ACC head G-Lane. The Export Ultra Beer Garden Tour is back. 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

0: This is Lauren from Tadpole. You're about to check out our new track, Falling Into You. The song is about falling for someone new unexpectedly and the confusion that comes with it, contemplating what to do and what happens next, and then finally embracing the feeling of letting go of control.
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You're listening to Radio Hauraki. Now it's only four sleeps and we will be bringing back Dane Lou 2026 from the top of the Sky Tower, 6 a.m. to 6 p.m, a 12-hour broadcast to raise awareness for bowel cancer. And I tell you what, it's going to be a fantastic day. 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

0: just all ball sports either. It's really hard to say that. But I'm a huge fan of motorsports, as is Zoe, who presses the button for Hauraki Breakfast. We're catching up next hour to break down what went down in supercars in Darwin over the weekend.
1: 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Whether you're looking for work or needing workers, Trade Staff have you sorted. Jerry and Manaya, the Hauraki Breakfast.
2: I think that Christchurch in the wider Canterbury region is the home of the gorgeous looking woman with just a meh looking fella. And it seems to me that we as Cantabrian men have all agreed, if we all look a little bit shit, she's got to pick one of us. And that's it's like the best you're going to get out of us is a pair of moleskins and R.M. Williams boots.
1: The Hauraki Breakfast with Jeremy Wells and Manaya Stewart. Get your insulation job sorted with Bunnings Trade.
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19: In this update, KiwiSaver's getting a boost under National's election plan with $1,500 for newborns and higher contributions across the board. But investment specialist Greg Smith from Generate says it's not a complete retirement plan.
3: Massey University's research shows that a metro couple needs around about $1 million at 65 to live a comfortable retirement.
19: Finance Minister Nicola Willis is still hopeful the Strait of Hormuz will reopen as uncertainty grows with US-Iran peace talks hitting a wall.
7: There might be some ups and downs, but the general direction that we're seeing, which is towards that strait reopening permanently, that's one I'm very supportive of.
19: In the UK,

0: Investigators are looking into a fatal crash between two passenger trains heading into London, killing the driver and leaving nearly 100 people hurt. UK correspondent Gavin Gray.
1: Exactly why was the first train stopped? Why wasn't the line effectively blocked to any other trains coming in that direction? All this should be answered.
0: Concerned bird flu is moving at pace among birds around the world after its discovery on the shores of Western Australia. And a rare surprise for ratepayers. Christchurch's new 1NZ Stadium has come in $26 million under budget, with the final cost landing at $656 million.
2: Hauraki Sport with Maxraft insulated concrete slabs.
0: To sport, New Zealand's group at the FIFA World Cup remains wide open after Belgium and Iran played out a nil-all draw in LA. No Group G team has posted a win yet ahead of the all-white second match against Egypt this afternoon. New Zealand captain Chris Wood.
3: It's about bringing the same level of energy, intensity, technical ability on the pitch and then raising it again because it was a draw. We want to get the win and that's what we're going to need to do.
0: Kickoff is at 1 in Vancouver. And Shane Van Gisbergen's been involved in a big crash in the latest race on the NASCAR calendar. And that's news and sport. Make the news your own with the new NZ Herald app. Download today and tap into the news that matters.
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2: Pulling bangers out of thin air since forever. 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

as Foo Fighters here on Hauraki Days Monday morning. Coming up very soon, me and Zoe are going to break down what went down in supercars over the weekend. Crazy weekend of sport, wasn't it? Right now though, got Smashing Pumpkins for you. It's 1979.

Heavy legends, the Exponents. Why does love do this to me here on Hauraki? And I heard that yesterday at the Wires game in Christchurch, they had members of the Exponents, the Dudes, and some other Kiwi bands that were doing the halftime entertainment, and they rocked the roof off the place. Christchurch knows how to party on a Sunday, doesn't it? Hey, coming up soon, me and Zoe are going to chat supercars right now after Monkees.

0: girls.
1: Oh, we had some supercars action on the weekend, Zoe. They were over in Darwin.
2: They sure were. And man, some stuff like definitely happened. So for example, Kostecki couldn't end up doing the Sunday race. So they had to get Todd Hazelwood filling in for him.
1: That was cool.
2: And then Thomas Randall also couldn't end up doing the race because of the heat and all that.
1: Yeah,
2: so
1: then
2: Winterbottom had to fill in for him. So lots of movements that went on.
1: Yeah.
2: Overall, I would say the return of Cam Waters. He ended up taking out the Darwin Triple Crown.
1: Yeah.
2: And he just raced like an absolute legend over the weekend.
1: Good to see Matt Payne and Kai Allen as well. Like, Penrite were doing pretty good in the mix of things.
2: Absolutely. Kai Allen got a second win of the 2026 season, which was good to see. And now in the lead is still Brock Feeney, who him and Will Brown, the Red Bull team, they were sort of around the fourth and fifth position for most of the weekend. And yeah, Brock's still in the lead, but Matt Payne chasing his tail very close, only about 20 odd points in the mix there. So interesting.
1: How did the Kiwi drivers go?
2: Pretty good. Woody had a bit of a engine sort
1: of
2: thing.
1: That Toyota's troublesome, aren't they? I don't
2: know. And then Mostert had a bit of a... I know he's only a Kiwi driver, but Mostert also on Sunday DNF'd the race with three laps to go with an engine drama, so that was a bit sad to see. But Anton Di Pasquale won on Sunday, which was quite exciting for him. So overall, a good weekend, and we go to Townsville in a couple of weeks.
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3: A Grand Final!
0: 3 nights, 5-star hotel, races, harbour, zero chance of an early night. Jerry, Manaya and ACC head G Lane have done many a beer garden tour before. 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

listening to Radio Hauraki. Now in November, we've got Jack Johnson, Ben Harper and John Butler coming to New Zealand for two gigs, one in Auckland and one in North Canterbury. You can get your tickets on sale now at livenation.co.nz. But I have tickets for you and three mates to go to either one of those gigs. If you want to enter the draw, just text Jack right now to 3483. Here's Stone Temple Pilots.

0: You're listening to Radio Hauraki. Coming up next hour, your chance to get in the draw to join Jerry Minaya and ACC head G-Lane at the Export Ultra Grand Final Beer Garden Tour in Sydney. And I've also got 12 o'clock rock celebrating the birthday of Bobby Gillespie from the Jesus and Mary Chain and Primal Scream. So if there's a tune you want to hear from him, text me now on 3483. I'll be back soon. 12 o'clock rock here on Hauraki.
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3: I was reflecting today because it's become common knowledge that I got a new phone yesterday. 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
10: 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Sounds like you.
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12: In this update, peace talks between the US and Iran and Switzerland have hit a wall with Iranian officials walking out. Donald Trump has threatened to hit Iran very hard again and take over the Strait of Hormuz. US Vice President J.D. Vance.
13: What we have already seen back home in the United States is lower gas prices. We've seen the free flow of oil and gas. We've seen peace. And now we're trying to build on that.
12: Chris Luxon says his trust in the public service has taken a hit after $30 million was wasted on an MB immigration project with nothing to show for it. The Prime Minister says they were misled.
14: Frankly, those are conversations around technology and how you'd introduce it into the public service. As you've seen in this example, woefully managed, unacceptably managed.
12: There's mounting talk. UK Prime Minister Sir Keir Starmer could be on the way out, with reports he may announce his resignation tonight. The BBC's Joe Pike.
15: People within the Labour Party are not necessarily talking now about Keir Starmer, but who and what could come next, whether there's a contest or a coronation.
12: And spirits are high in Vancouver ahead of the all-white second World Cup match against Egypt at 1 p.m.
16: There are lots of friends and family here of the teams. They've had a special function not far from the ground. The vibe of the place, the vibe of Vancouver is something else.
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17: There's a raft of reasons to choose Max Raft insulated concrete slabs, like them backing local schools and grassroots sport.
12: To sport, the All Whites will have to contain a genuine footballing superstar in their second match at the FIFA World Cup this afternoon. New Zealand meet Egypt, who are led by Premier League icon Mohamed Salah. All Whites coach Darren Baisley is well aware of the threat he poses.
18: He's a world-class player. Maybe wasn't probably had the game that he wanted to in the last game, but you know he's here to go and perform a World Cup, you know, as all the big stars are.
12: And the first All Black squad of Dave Rennie's era is about to be named. 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